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1: The Prime Minister's two potential challengers have got caught up in a debate over whether Labour should take Britain back into the EU. Greater Manchester Mayor Andy Burnham, who still needs to hand in his notice and then win a seat as an MP if he wants to go for the top job, says there is a case for rejoining, but he's not advocating that in this by-election. But Wes Streeting, who's one step ahead because he's already an MP, said this yesterday.
2: We need a new special relationship with the EU.
1: The Conservatives say this is yet another distraction from the day job. Police Scotland have had bottles and other missiles thrown at them as Celtic fans celebrated winning the Premiership title. They say officers were injured during serious disorder, with people seen climbing traffic lights around the Tron Gate. Around 3,000 supporters got together to celebrate their team's victory against Hearts. And it wasn't quite nil point for the UK in the Eurovision, but we did come last. Look, Mum, no computer scored just one in the final. That's the latest. From Radio News Hub, I'm Liz Whittaker.
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1: Greater Manchester Mayor Andy Burnham's given his strongest indication yet that he's going to try to replace Sir Keir Starmer as PM. This is what he's told ITV.
2: I will take that fight as high as I can take that fight, because I think the country does need to change if it's to work for all people in all places.
1: In order to do so, though, he has to hand in his notice as mayor and then win a by-election to become an MP. His main contender, Wes Streeting, announced yesterday that he would enter a Labour leadership contest and that he wants Britain to pursue a new special relationship with the EU. Police officers have been injured during serious disorder as they dispersed crowds in Glasgow, where Celtic fans gathered following their Scottish Premiership title win. Around 3,000 supporters got together to celebrate their team's victory over Hearts. Police Scotland say bottles and other missiles were thrown. And not a great night for Eurovision fans in the UK. Look Mum No Computer finished last in the grand final with just 1 point. Bulgaria won. That's the latest from Radio News Hub. I'm Liz Whittaker.
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7: And a very good morning to you. This is Eric Smart here, and I'm here to bring you the Spiritual Sunday programme. Yes, the programme that's designed to be a little bit of a compensation if you weren't able to get to church today. I have a couple of hymns lined up, a couple of Bible readings, a thought for the day, prayer for the day, and we'll look at the life of someone who's recently passed away, as well as celebrating some birthdays today. So, on with the show. Well, today is, believe it or not, the seventh Sunday of Easter. So we've got a few things in connection with Jesus' ascension. So we're going to start with our normal instrumental. This is called Ascension. So let's get the program started.

and our call to worship this morning. Give thanks to the Lord, for he is good, for his steadfast love endures forever. Give thanks to the God of gods, for his steadfast love endures forever. Give thanks to the Lord of lords, for his steadfast love

Jones there with Cloud Number 9. So our first Bible reading today, it comes from the book of Acts, chapter 1, and I'm reading verses 6 to 14. Acts 1, 6 to 14. So when they had come together, they asked him, "Lord, is this the time when you will restore the kingdom to Israel?" He replied, "It is not for you to know the times or periods that the Father has set by his own authority. But you will receive power when the Holy Spirit has come upon you. And you will be my witnesses in Jerusalem, in all Judea and Samaria, and to the ends of the earth." When he had said this, as they were watching, he was lifted up, and a cloud took him out of their sight. While he was going, and they were gazing upwards to heaven, suddenly two men in white robes stood by them. They said, "Men of Galilee, why do you stand looking up towards heaven? This Jesus, who has been taken up from you into heaven, will come in the same way as you saw him go into heaven." Then they returned to Jerusalem from the mount called Olivet, which is near Jerusalem, a Sabbath day's journey away. When they had entered the city, they went to the room upstairs where they were staying. Peter and John and James and Andrew, Philip and Thomas, Bartholomew and Matthew, James, son of Alphaeus, and Simon the Zealot, and Judas, son of James. All these were constantly devoting themselves to prayer, together with certain women, including Mary, the mother of Jesus, as well as his brothers. That was Acts 1, 6 to 14.

Well, I've chosen for our hymn this morning, well, the first hymn at least, one of my all-time favourites. This is At the Name of Jesus, and it's sung for us this morning by the Celebration Choir.

Well, I do hope that you share in the enjoyment of that hymn like I do, At the Name of Jesus, sung by the Celebration Choir. So it's birthday celebration time, and this lady has her birthday today.

The unmistakable voice of Enya, who is celebrating her 65th birthday today. And that song was May It Be, and that comes from The Lord of the Rings, The Fellowship of the Ring musical. So thank you so much, Enya, for such a beautiful rendition of that tune and song. So you are 65 today, but in addition to you, we have Alan Johnson, the former politician, is 76. Simon Hughes, the former politician, is 75. Sugar Ray Leonard is 70. Jeremy Vine, the radio.

Radio presenter is 61 and Andrea Kors of the Kors Group is 52. Well, many happy returns to all of you, and I do hope you have a wonderful day. And if it happens to be your birthday today, the 17th of May,

Yes, indeed. If it's your birthday today and you're sharing it with these celebrities I read out a moment ago, I want to wish you many happy returns of the day also. Of course, you may have a birthday during this coming week. So whichever day it is this coming week, be assured that my good wishes for a happy birthday also come to you. So now we're going to have a poem for the time of Easter. Let's share in it now. No earthly crown nor golden throne could match the power you alone displayed that holy height, ascending past all mortal sight. Angels marveled, saints did cheer, as heaven welcomed you with fear and joy, and trumpets echoing loud, the Son of Man above the cloud. We bow below and lift your name in worship deep, in hearts aflame. No greater king, no truer friend, your love shall reign, world without end.

Well, in my list of celebrities whose birthday it is today, I included in there Andrea Corr, who is 52. Well, I thought it might be a good idea if I include a track by the Corrs, so here it is, and it's called So Young.

so young, sung by The Corrs. And I played that this morning because Andrea Corr is 52 years old today, so I thought I'd do that to help celebrate her birthday. Now, we are going to have the Lord's Prayer, and I've got the music playing in the background, which will help us recite the Lord's Prayer together, the prayer that Jesus taught his disciples. So let's share in that prayer now.

Well, we're coming to close to the middle point in the show today, and at this point I like to play a track which gives you an opportunity to do a little bit of reflection. Perhaps give grateful thanks for things that have happened to you this week, or pray for guidance for something that you are looking to do in the coming week. If you need help or advice, be sure that God is always there. So here's that track that will help you through that period.

So I hope that gave you a little opportunity to do a little bit of reflection, meditation, contemplation, call it what you will. I do hope you had a nice quiet time just thinking. Well, I stumbled across this next track when I was preparing for the program this week, and this is a track I've not heard before. It's entitled Where My Heart Will Take Me, and it features various artists, including Diane Warren and Russell Watson.

Hell, that is where my heart will take me. It's a theme from the motion picture Enterprise, and it can be found on Russell Watson's LP, Encore, and it features John McCurry, James Banbury, Neil Jason, Diane Warren, Russell Watson, and Jeff Bova. Well, what a wonderful track that is. I'll play that again one day. Now we're going to move on. And this is the opportunity for us to look at the life of someone who has recently passed away. Now, this week, we're going to look at a lady athlete. And her name is Mary Denise Rand. Now, I like to play music in the background that is suitable for the character that we're talking about. So I am this week playing in the background the track entitled Run. So, Mary Denise Rand, born on the 10th of February 1940 and passed away on the 26th of March this year. She was an English athlete who excelled at jumping, hurdles, and the pentathlon. She won the long jump at the 1964 Summer Olympics by breaking the world record, the first British female to win an Olympic gold medal in athletics. Until 2024, she was the only British female athlete to win three medals in a single Olympics. At the 1964 Olympics in Tokyo, she set an Olympic record in the long jump in the qualifying rounds, jumping 6.52 metres. And in the final, she beat the favourites, world record holder Tatiana Shevchenkova of the USSR and Poland's Arena Kirstenstein. Her first jump of 6.59 metres was a British record. However, in the fifth round, on a wet runway with a headwind of 1.6 metres a second, she broke the world record, leaping 6.76 metres to take gold. Her record lasted 4 years until it was broken at altitude by Veronica Visconpolinu in the 1968 Mexico City Olympics. She also held the world record in the triple jump from 1959 to 1981. It was unofficial as a world record because the women's triple jump was not recognised by the International Association of Athletics Federation until 1990. She won 12 national WAAA championships, 6 long jump titles in 59, 61, 63 to 66, 2 high jump titles in 58 and 59, 2 sprint hurdles, 59 and 66, and 2 pentathlon titles, 59 and 60. The plaque in Wells showing the distance of Rand's 1964 world record long jump of 6.76 metres can be seen. She was made a member of the Order of the British Empire in the 1965 New Year's Honours for services to athletics and voted BBC Sports Personality of the Year for 1964. In 2009, she was inducted into the England Athletics Hall of Fame. She was married 3 times and had 3 daughters. She died on the 26th of March this year at an independent living facility in Reno, Nevada, from acute myeloid leukemia, and she was aged 86. After her death, Mary Peters, who was one of her roommates at the Tokyo Olympics, paid tribute to her. She said, "She was the golden girl of her era, and the most gifted athlete I ever saw." That was Mary

Well, as I say, I like to play a track that's appropriate for the person we've been talking about. So having played that instrumental version of the track Run, I felt this next track by Girls Aloud really summed up the career of Mary Rand. This is Girls Aloud with their track entitled Jump.

So these two tracks, Run and Jump, I could not have chosen better to recall everything that Mary Rand had done during her very illustrious athletic career. And I played it not only in her memory, but in recognition of all her achievements. That was Mary Denise Rand, who is undoubtedly one more star in the sky. Let's move on now to our second reading of the day, and it comes from the first book of Peter, chapter 4, and I'm reading verses 12 to 14, and in chapter 5, verses 6 to 11. So that's 1 Peter 4, 12 to 14, and 5, 6 to 11. Beloved, do not be surprised at the fiery ordeal that is taking place among you to test you, as though something strange were happening to you. But rejoice insofar as you are sharing Christ's sufferings, so that you may also be glad and shout for joy when his glory is revealed. If you are reviled for the name of Christ, you are blessed, because the Spirit of glory, which is the Spirit of God, is resting on you. Humble yourselves, therefore, under the mighty hand of God, so that he may exalt you in due time. Cast all your anxiety on him, because he cares for you. Discipline yourselves. Keep alert. Like a roaring lion, your adversary the devil prowls around, looking for someone to devour. Resist him, steadfast in your faith. For you know that your brothers and sisters throughout the world are undergoing the same kinds of suffering. And after you've suffered for a little while, the God of all grace, who has called you to his eternal glory in Christ, will himself restore, support, strengthen, and establish you. To him be the power forever and ever. Amen.

and now a short reflection on the Feast of Jesus' Ascension. It celebrates the end of Jesus' work on earth for us, and his return to God his Father. Luke's Gospel and its sequel, the Acts of the Apostles, describe Jesus as leaving his disciples and rising into heaven. His ascension is followed almost immediately by the sending of the Holy Spirit. And through the Spirit, Jesus remains present with us as we trust in his promise that he will return at the end of time. Taken together, the stories of the Ascension and Pentecost explore the way in which Jesus is now both present to us and distant from us. The image of Jesus rising through the clouds into heaven is in harmony with the way Luke and his contemporaries saw the world. They imagined our world as like a bowl with a spherical cover. Above the vault were the heavens, the world of God and the spirits. Our image of the world is unimaginably larger, measured in light years. We see rockets go into the sky above us, parachutists come down, and spaceships travel to nearby planets, which were once seen as belonging to the heavens. In this world, the image of Jesus rising to heaven can seem a little quaint. So we need to attend to the larger reality that underlies the image of Jesus being taken into heaven. It speaks of the journey of the Son of God into the human world, his work for us in Jesus, his killing at the hands of other human beings, his rising from the death into a new life with God, and his opening for us the way to follow him and share in his new life, and his coming again at the end of time. The Ascension is the closing of one stage of God's presence with us and the opening of a new stage of our presence with God. The Ascension of Jesus is surrounded by rich symbolism that is easy to miss. It's said to take place 40 days after Jesus' death and resurrection. The Gospels place his death around the Jewish feast of the Passover, which celebrated their freedom from slavery in Egypt. Jesus' death was his passing over from death to life and freeing us from freedom, from freedom from slavery to sin. The interval between his resurrection and his ascension and sending of the Spirit associated these events with another Jewish feast. It celebrated God's giving the law through Moses to the people in the desert, and God's promise to be present to them through the law and the temple. This association makes it clear that the ascension of Jesus is about presence, not absence. In the story of the Ascension, Jesus instructs his disciples to go to Bethany, where he farewells them. In the Gospels, Bethany was closely associated with Jesus during his ministry, most notably in John's Gospel, as the place where he raised Lazarus to life. It was some distance outside Jerusalem, a safe place to which he retired from under threat or death. In Jerusalem, by his death and rising, he had conquered death. At his ascension, he could now send the disciples back from Bethany to Jerusalem to share the good news, as we should now.

And so we come to our second hymn today, and this is sung by the Mast Choirs of Yorkshire, and it's Fight the Good Fight.

Now, just before we draw the programme to a close, let's share in a final prayer together. Let us pray. God of seekers and dreamers, speak to us now. As we wait for your promised word, protect your people, we pray. The road ahead may be long, but fill us with determination and courage. Teach us to be your body with faith and love, that we might serve one another as companions on the way. Through Jesus the Christ. Amen. So thank you so much for your companionship this morning. I really do appreciate the fact that you choose to listen to this radio programme rather than any other. So I'll be back with you next week at the same time, when it will be Pentecost Sunday. So until we meet then, bye for now and God bless you all.

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1: Andy Burnham's given his strongest indication yet that he's going to challenge Sir Keir Starmer as Labour leader. He's told ITV he'll take that fight as high as he can take that fight.
2: We have currently an economy that works for some, often those for whom life is already very good, but it doesn't work for people for whom life is hardest.
1: He first has to hand in his notice as Mayor of Greater Manchester and then win a by-election to become an MP. He'd be up against ex-Health Secretary Wes Streeting, who announced yesterday that he'd enter a leadership contest, calling for Britain to build a new special relationship with the EU. Police Scotland have had bottles and other missiles thrown at them as Celtic fans celebrated winning the Premiership title. They say officers were injured during serious disorder, with people seen climbing traffic lights around the Tron Gate. And not a great night for Eurovision fans in the UK. Look, Mum, No Computer finished last with just 1 point. Bulgaria's Dara won with Bangaranga. That's the latest from Radio News Hub. I'm Liz Whittaker.
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5: Yes, it's Gardening with Ken, and we've got a great lineup for you today. Someone you may have heard of called Chris Wiley. He's going to be chatting to us a bit later on. Haughty A1 Chris, they call him. Everything you want to know in horticulture and gardening. Well, we'll find out how and why and what he's up to. Chris Baines, an environmentalist. He's been around a long time and does so much for the environment, and he's done a lot of television programs in the past as well. Bill Matthews, a local guy, he's going to be joining us as well, and he's going to be talking about his allotment and how he mulches everything. How did he get on with the weather? We'll be finding out from him. Also, what are you doing in the veg plot? We can do that as well as... Have you heard of Taylor Bulbs? If you haven't heard of Taylor Bulbs, we'll be talking to John from Taylor Bulbs a bit later on as well, and finding out what you should be doing with your daffodils. Not forgetting, of course, Dave Gillam, who's here from Abercorn Garden Centre, here in the studio to answer all your gardening questions.

0: Yes, you're gardening with Ken. Well, not forgetting Dave Gillen, who's my guest here in the studio today. Now, Dave, I know gardeners always chat on about the weather, but let's face it, bit tricky at the moment it's been, isn't it?
1: Well, we've had the song contest, haven't we? But we've been doing the okey-cokey all week. The plants have been going in and out the greenhouse, out, in, out. It's just been, you don't know. And we've got away with it mostly around here. Certainly anything that had hardened off a little bit, that had been out for a bit, but there's a lot of brown stuff out
0: now,
1: there.
0: Now, because I'm talking here, Dave, to a dahlia man. Now, dahlias are a very soft plant, aren't they, when they're in the young stage.
1: I had some that had been out for a little bit that were getting a bit old, and they were fine, and the old tubers were fine, but anything that not long had come out of a hot greenhouse, they wouldn't have liked it. But even on the plot, the allotments where I'm growing, you can see there's some very scorched up cucumbers and courgettes and potatoes and things that really didn't enjoy the weather on Monday night.
0: Now, this is a man who sells tomato plants, cucumber plants, and bedding plants.
1: It's always a shame. It's always a shame when they do get caught, but unfortunately that happens. And we've got plenty more.
0: But what is interesting, I mean, having retailed myself, you can put up as many notices as you want, saying, not frost hardy, be careful, you know, you can put everything. And no one listens, really, do they?
1: I think they listen to the weather forecast more than they do us, in a sense. And we've noticed, because they forecasted some cold nights, that the sales and in anything soft suddenly dropped off a cliff. People were cautious. They were worried about what they already had and how they was going to protect it and deal with that sort of spell. But hopefully, I'm here not at work this weekend, so hopefully there's a bit of confidence coming because the weather is improving.
0: It's on the way up,
1: and I think once we get into that end of May period, we're normally home and dry for the...
0: Because if you go backwards, everybody used to say that, I mean, like hanging baskets, you wouldn't put hanging baskets out till the second bank holiday in May, which, of course, is coming up in another week, isn't it?
1: That's right. It's normally, I always work on the last full moon of May, because that's normally a clear night, and if you're going to get a frost, you get a clear night.
0: Is that? Oh, that's when it's full moon. Isn't that when the wolves howl?
1: That's when I start howling and planting my dahlias, yeah.
0: that's what it's all about, is it? At that time, is it? And don't forget, there is a number that you can call us here on the studio. Give us a call now on 01245 95 96 97. And that's the phone in the studio, and we can get you there. On WhatsApp, 07568 771 825. 07568 771 825. In just a little while, we'll be talking to Bill Matthews, because Bill Matthews, he's got an allotment. I know he's rumoured that his potatoes were up. Will they be frosted? We'll find out.
2: 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This is City Sound.

0: Gardening with Ken here on City Sound. And don't forget, you can also catch us at World Radio Gardening on our YouTube channel. Why not like us and even subscribe? Now, what do you think, Dave? Andy from Witham, he's got a rhododendron. It's gone a bit yellow and the flowers aren't coming out. What do you reckon? What do we do with him?
1: Yeah, well, we could just give him a bit of a feed. I think we see it a couple of points in the year normally with ericaceous plants is that obviously when they're flowering, they've built that flower up last year and now it's opening this year and they're just putting a lot of energy into doing that and they go a bit yellow, they run out of food. So just use a good ericaceous feed, anything with iron in it. You can get sulphate of iron the old traditional way.
0: And still one of the best, isn't it?
1: Yeah, just sprinkle it around, cheap as chips, and it goes a long way, doesn't it?
0: The only one you have to watch out for a bit with sulphate of iron is if you use it in containers, because if it runs out the bottom onto your paving, it stains your paving, doesn't it?
1: Yes, yeah, so hopefully not on the patio, but it's just generally hungry, just put a bit of feed down. The

0: Something for camellias.
1: It's from July and August of last year.
0: They get all excited normally when they flower, and they feed them and they water them and look after them. And once they finish flowering, they go, "Oh, it's done now. That's all right. Get by." But it is that sort of July time, June, July, camellias, rhodos. That's when they actually start forming the flower buds for next year. And if they haven't got water, if they haven't got feed, if they're not growing strongly, they can't do it. So they just produce the outer case, really, and you're full of promise all year long until you get to the...
1: And absolutely nothing.
0: Nothing comes out and they fall off.
1: When you've got a variegated rhododendron, I mean, do they have... They have the same effect, really, don't they?
0: Yes,
1: Actually, I don't like them, personally, but... do you sell many?
0: No. I think there's one gold... I'm trying to think what it's called. Gold bar or gold... gold spot, something like that. It's quite nice. The Ponticum variegata, which is always the traditional one.
1: I don't like it.
0: It's just a bit anemic on the flower, and it's quite long-jointed, skinny-leaved.
1: But while we're talking rhodos, it's a reminder that you've got rhododendron, you've got azalea, and you've got camellia, and they're all the ones that you have to water feed through that period. Summer period.
0: Yeah, through
1: and
0: June,
1: it's really...
0: July.
1: June, July, isn't it? And into August.
0: Yeah, I think
1: never let
0: August,
1: them dry out, because if not, you don't get the flower, do you?
0: And you just get lots of promise and no action.
1: Right, Dom from Roxwell has also asked us. He needs to grass in some beds. He's obviously lazy, isn't he, if he's grassing in beds. But he wants to make life easier. Would you seed or turf? No,
0: I've just done it on my little garden.
1: Oh, right, that's a good one then.
0: Garden overhaul. And I think for me, if I was doing a whole lawn, I'd seed it.
1: Yeah.
0: Because I think it's better, nicer, and a more consistent. I was trying to bring up a level from the lawn to the patio, and it was only going to be equivalent to 5 metres, five rolls. So I knew I was going to not be able to not walk on it. So I turfed it. So it was quick and easy and done. But the problem is, it does look like a strip of greener of different grass to the rest, but it does blend in. You just gotta wait.
1: It just takes time, doesn't it?
0: Yeah.
1: It takes a lot of time. So do you, I know you will sell a various different grades of seed. Have you got, I mean, they do fine ones and they do all this general purpose, hard wearing,
0: fast growing, fast starting.
1: I'd ignore the fast starting, but
0: fast start only really is relevant to temperature. So it germinates at a lower temperature. So if you're doing it early in the season or you're doing it late in the season, it has some relevance. But most of the better quality ones tend to have that in them anyway. And if you get some of these ones that have a certain amount of coated seed, and also the bird deterrent, well, bird deterrent doesn't seem to include pigeon.
1: No.
0: So it'll deter most birds. It has a bitter coating to it.
1: Yeah,
0: But let's face it, a pigeon...
1: Just put down twice. Twice the amount?
0: One for the lawn and one for the birds.
1: One for the lawn, one for the birds. You can get hold of us here in the studio on the WhatsApp number, which is 07568 771 825. And just a reminder about World Radio Gardening, that's the other channel that I work with, and you can catch us on TikTok. Why not like and follow? That's World Radio Gardening.

0: Ken Crowther. City
1: Sound. John Poo of Taylor Bulbs. Now, long time no see, because I used to catch up with you on BBC Essex, didn't I?
2: That's correct. Yeah, we did, mate.
1: Now, you know, Taylor Bulbs is one of the biggest producers of bulbs in the country, isn't it?
2: Of Narcissus, yes. We were probably, for the dry bulb trade, definitely would be up there.
1: And how, you know, we've all seen in our gardens all these daffodils. I know you're calling them Narcissus, but we call them daffodils, don't we, in the gardens? But
2: this is it.
1: They've all been their lovely yellows, and then we've had the some of the, what I call Narcissus, with the whites and the orange centres and the white ones and all the different kinds. And, of course, they're coming to their end. But, you know, you're growing them as a crop. So how does that differ from what we're doing in the garden? What are you trying to do?
2: Well, of course, we're looking to get the maximum yield out of the bulbs, as we've got fresh bulbs to sell every year, and we grow on a two-year cycle, which means what we plant in this year, we won't lift until 28. So it's everyone that you see in the garden centres and in the retail trade will be from crops that's been down in the ground for 2 years. In the garden, you're looking for your instant display. And, of course, when you plant a bulb, the flower's already inside the bulb.
1: That's right. It's clever, isn't it, really?
2: Yeah, it is. So, really, it's almost impossible to stop it from flowering, because in the first year, the bulb is there. The thing that a lot of people suffer with is getting them to continue to flower, and that's usually through two or three things. Planting under a conifer edge, which they then don't get enough moisture. Planting too shallow, they need at least the depth of the bulb deep, so room for another bulb sitting on top. And one of the other little things is just ensuring that there's plenty of moisture in a dry spell. So the one of the daffodils like moisture, not too wet. Don't like sitting in water, but keeping them on the damp side.
1: And I suppose if you have a dry summer, that can cause a bit of a problem, can it?
2: That's often what causes the problem, because that's when, as I say, the flower bud is then forming for the next year. So they need a nice combination through the main point where that starts to perform is once the present crop, present flower is finishing. So in the garden, it's always worthwhile we don't in the field, but in the garden, it's worth removing that seed pod just to let the goodness go back into the bulb.
1: Now, of course, at this time of the year, I mean, your fields have been a picture, haven't they? I mean, all just covered in daffodils.
2: Yeah, that's right.
1: Now, when you do cut flower, because you're quite big in cut flower as well, aren't you?
2: We do some cut flower, but not that changed with the with Brexit. Really, it was one of those things that when we used to have a lot of extra labour there and was able to call on it, that's been much more difficult over the recent years, and so we've tended to reduce on that.
1: Right. So when you do those cut flower, where do they come from? Are they from the new crop or an established crop?
2: They're from the second year down, not from the first year, because everyone that you see in the field in the first year have been what we call sterilised. They're hot water treatment. So they go into the hot water tanks for 3 hours at 44.4, and that's to control any fusarium or any nematodes and that sort of thing. So that's why we always go on to this second year crop.
1: So, okay, so they're all growing, and you're the ones that you'll be selling in the autumn or August onwards, they've just finished flowering. So what happens next? When do you have to, I mean, we always tell people in gardens, you've got to wait so many weeks. Do you do the same sort of thing, wait?
2: Basically, yes, you want to make sure that the bulb, all that goodness has gone back into the bulb, and until that point where you can literally pull the foliage and it comes off in your hand, then it's best leaving in the ground. And so the thing is, and I've seen it myself so many times, is people don't want to, you know, fold them over and tie them up, because that's like putting something around your neck.
1: No good, is it? No.
2: Yeah, people like to keep things nice and tidy, but I'm afraid with daffodils, you just want to let them die down naturally.
1: So that's really important, to get the nutrient back into the bulb, is it?
2: Yes, it is. And that's when you get your continuation of flowering, of course.
1: So when do you start lifting bulbs ready for the autumn then? What sort of month?
2: We'll start mid to late June, depending on the year. This year is quite an early year. Everything seems to be running quite early at the moment. So probably about the middle of June, but some years it can be, you know, end of June. And then they go into the cleaning, drying process, ready to get sending out in early August to the trade.
1: Now, you must be one of the, I was going to say, not you personally, but there's a company, it's one of the oldest in the country, isn't it?
2: Yeah, it is. I mean, in this now, a lot of the old companies that were doing bulbs have actually pulled out of the market, and the trouble is, it's like a lot of these products, it's been very difficult to make it profitable, and I think a lot of people have decided to throw the towel in. But yeah, we're still going. We're still hanging in there.
1: How many generations is it now then of tailors?
2: There's four generations now. It's on the fourth generation of the family that's running the place. And yeah, it's good to see that continuation is there.
1: That's really excellent. So really, we've given people, haven't we, John, an idea on when they go into the garden centre August onwards, where that bulb came from and how long it took to grow. Because that's the thing that people forget when they're spending their money, don't they?
2: Absolutely. That's been 2 years of tending and care to get it to that stage, you know. And I think that's one of the things that doesn't really come across.
1: Well, I'd like to thank you very much, John, for joining us today, and we look forward to maybe catching up with you in the future. Perhaps we talk about some other bulbs.
2: No doubt. That'll look forward to speaking to you again, Ken. City Sound.
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0: Gardening with Ken, yes, and we promised you we'd chat to Bill Matthews. Now, the reason we're chatting to Bill Matthews is he has an interesting way of growing vegetables. Isn't that right, Bill?
1: That's quite correct, yes.
0: Now, from my point of view, I know when I first came to your vegetable plot, I couldn't believe it. Tell us what you mulch the whole plot with then.
1: We use bark chips, which is a chipping that comes out when the tree surgeons are pruning things. So it's a mixture of chips, conifers, laurels, all sorts of things.
0: Absolutely anything, is it?
1: Now,
0: Dave,
1: we use that for covering the whole of the two allotments. In actual fact, I put 75 barrow loads out this year.
0: So what sort of depth have you got in that, Bill?
1: 2 to 3 inches.
0: 2 or 3 inches across the hole. Now, Dave Gillam, who's with me today, another regular on the programme, and you and I have sort of a bit of suspicion about using wood, have we?
2: Well, it's only, I mean, I do very similar things, but I apply it after, or I use straw after planting, but there's always a thought that if you're using wood and things that break down in the soil, that it would use some of the soil's nitrogen to do so. So do you add anything to that to try and counteract that?
1: Well, yes, I use, last year I put 50 barrel loads of farmyard manure on there.
2: Yeah, so that'll help.
1: Obviously the nitrifying bacteria, which gobble up the bark, has been neutralised by the amount of manure I put in there.
2: Yes, yeah, so you're creating...
1: And the advantage of bark is, and stuff is that those great big black slugs don't like it.
0: Mm. So how do you... Right, so... When do you put your bark on? Do you put your bark on prior to putting, say, your potatoes or your broad beans or whatever you're putting in?
1: And yes, especially with broad beans, I put the bark on first, then plant through it.
0: How about the potatoes? Do you do similarly?
1: Same thing. Those potatoes are planted, and once they're planted and earthed up, we then cover everything with bark. And don't forget, we're also using blankets for planting through, so we cover the whole area with 2 or 3 inches of bark.
0: So it's really so then if you say grew, because what else do you grow on your plot? I mean, all right, we've talked about broad bean and potato, which
1: we just put in about 40 cabbages in as well, with various cabbages. I actually have a bed. I plant a bed once a month, so we've got a continuity of vegetables coming through the summer and into the autumn and the winter.
0: So do you grow your own cabbage on so that you've got small plants?
1: Yes, that's right, yes. Most of my wife's annoyed, they're in the conservatory.
0: So you've got a conservatory full of small veg plants, which you then move out and plant through the mulch into the ground.
1: Correct, yes.
0: And so really the reason for it is what? Conservation of moisture.
1: And also, you know, you've known me for a long time. I'm not afraid of hard work, but what I hate doing is actually hand weeding. So it does get rid of a lot of the annual weeds, but it doesn't stop the perennial weeds coming through when they're easy to grab hold of then.
2: And once you actually have got rid of them, then they're gone anyway, aren't they? I mean, I mulch with about 25 bales of straw over a couple of plots just to keep the moisture in, keep the ground cool. Average, well,
1: especially this year when we haven't had the April showers until May.
2: No,
0: and then not much of it.
2: Yeah,
1: correct.
2: And then we're probably going to get sort of summer for about 4 months without any rain, and then it'll all.
1: Well, they're talking this great big El Nino coming, aren't they? Very hot one.
2: Yes, so it's sort of we need to do things like this in gardens generally as well, don't we? I tend to compost over the beds and the borders and in the garden just to try and give the plants half a chance that any water that gets in there stays in there.
1: And also use the bark covering, but we cover that with grass chippings as well.
2: Yeah.
0: You put grass on as well. Does that encourage grass seed? Because generally, if you put grass on, you'll often get grass growing, won't you, from the seed?
1: Never had any problems with that, because it's all been chopped up anyway, isn't it?
2: Depends how quick, regularly you cut your grass, I suppose.
0: That's true. So what happens to the mulch? Right, end of season, what happens to your mulch? Will most of it have disappeared, or do you dig it in?
1: No, we rotivated it. I rotivated it in. I don't like digging.
0: So you rotivate it all in and then start again, basically?
1: Start again, yes. Get probably on one plot. I mean, I have actually on one of the plots. We put 100 barrels of manure on the two pots a couple of years ago, so we carry on. And we're luckily, the local farmer is brings in a lot of free manure for the allotment. So we grab that and put it onto the beds, let it break the, let the worms break it down, spread it out, and then the spring we rotivate all that in together with the, what's left of the bark.
0: How about the cold spells that we've had? Has that had any effect?
1: Yes, it's knackered the potatoes, hasn't it?
0: I didn't like to ask, but yes, it has a lot of people's. And but I think people panic a bit when they get knocked off because they soon grow again, don't they?
1: Well, the interesting thing, I'd looked first day, I thought, oh, crikey, these have been knackered. Had a look at them the other day, and the shoots are actually coming back underneath again.
0: Yeah. Very quickly,
1: you know,
0: indeed.
1: Again, you know, I look and think the mulching and the depth the potatoes are in, it hasn't done any damage, it's just knocked the tops off.
0: So you've done your cabbage, what are the next, just go through what else you're going to put in your plot then for people so they get an idea on what they can be encouraged to do themselves.
1: Sweet corn, I put three crops of sweet corn in, but the first crop went in, and of course that wind didn't like that wind, did it? And no. Also didn't like the frost, so I've had to put in two more lots into the glasshouse to get them growing on, and I put those in about a month apart.
0: So they are. So that's given people quite a few ideas on what they should be doing in the garden and what they should be getting on with. And if people can get hold of mulch, you've enlightened a lot of people across the county on what they can try in their own plot. Is that right, Bill?
1: That's correct. Yes, I followed the recipe with tomatoes and peppers.
0: Excellent. Thank you very much for joining us this morning, Bill, and every
1: welcome.
0: Success, and let's hope there's not too much cold weather coming up as well. You're listening
1: okay,
0: to
1: Cheerio.
0: All the best. 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

0: Gardening with Ken, and don't forget we're here on City Sound. And if you want to catch up with us as well, World Radio Gardening, yes, YouTube channel, subscribe and like. Yeah, you guessed it. Not for the people like myself, but for those younger gardeners, why not follow us and like us on TikTok as well? That's World Radio Gardening. That's what it's all about here. And now, talking of modern people, we've got Haughty AI Chris with us. Hello, Chris.
1: Good morning, Ken.
0: Now, tell us more. I mean, you know, I bumped into you with a load of whizzy people standing there with their computers. And you know me, I'm of a slightly different generation to yourself. And I hadn't really a clue. And I've got I've got Dave Gillen with me as well in the studio from a garden centre. So how does Haughty AI Chris work? What's it all about?
1: So it's completely game-changing. It's brilliant. So it's great for those people of, as you say, a new generation, but it also enhances those that already garden. So it doesn't matter what age you are, it's like having a personal expert there with you 24 hours a day, 7 days a week. So you can literally pull out your phone, your laptop, whatever device you use, and you can ask it specific gardening questions on how to, for instance, prune a particular rose or how to control a certain pest. You can also use photo ID to ID plants. And this has been made to be even better than those sort of free or cheap ones you can currently download on the app stores. So this is the new way of doing things in one place to ensure you always get an expert answer.
0: So is it gonna do people like ourselves sitting in radio stations out of a business, do you think?
1: No, absolutely not. And this is the crucial thing, is that we are losing the human touch left, right and centre. We're seeing less and less humans doing jobs that are becoming automated. So this is trying to add and empower those people, because you always need people behind this to make it work. So you'll always need that human connection. And the great thing about this, what I've been developing over the past year, is that it's very personal. So you'll get through to not a robot or something just in the ether. You'll get through to my own sort of persona, which then recommends other independent retailers, so whether that's garden centres, nurseries, landscapers. It recommends local rather than sort of going all over the world for its information.
2: So is this something that the general public would search for to find, or is it an app that they're downloading that they can go in and use? You know, I'm in the garden, I need to check how to prune this Zephyrin Druin, I'm going to punch it into my app, or are they going into a web-based site to do so?
1: Yes, currently in its early stages, it's in sort of a platform which is accessible online, but you can download as an app to whatever device you use, put it on your home screen. But it's currently in the phase where it's like an app, but it's via the internet.
2: So it's internet-based,
1: yeah, absolutely. And you can use it however much you want, wherever you want.
2: Okay, and then that is just... this is a free thing you mentioned.
0: No,
2: about
0: I thought
2: cheap
0: money.
2: Or,
0: yes, money.
2: Yeah, money. How much?
1: Very, very important thing. Yeah. So we've got the first month. You get completely free, no credit card required at all. So you can literally access it right now for free for 30 days. To get as much out of it as you possibly want to, use it and abuse it, try and break the system, as we say, and because I'm still learning as much as you would be using it. So the information, the questions that you're putting into it...
2: helps build its own intelligence, yeah.
1: Yeah, absolutely. It helps build on it, so I can find out, okay, I need to put more information in on this particular subject. Mm. So as it develops, it naturally, excuse the pun, grows over time, and it just becomes better. So free for the first month, and then if you want to continue, which I know everybody will want to.
0: Of course they will.
2: If you could do one thing with it, because it will save the Dahlia Society an absolute week of answering questions, can you put something on there called "Is this Gaul?" is this gall? Because every time on all our sites we get questions of a tuber with a little cluster of eyes. Is this gall? And we're forever having to go, no, it's fine. Not. Yes, it is. No, it's not. And it'll save us hours if you can sort of build that in.
1: Yeah, definitely. All sorts of pests and diseases, it's difficult to identify some of them, especially even with things like specific varieties of plants. You can the current sort of plant ID apps out there only go a certain way to saying this is the genus or this is the species or whatever, but it can't pinpoint it down to exactly which one it is. So all of that is still sort of being developed, if you would, and that's all going to come. So like with the gall on dahlias and stuff, it's trying to pinpoint exact problems, and yeah, you'll get much better, clearer answers out of it.
0: Yeah, we were in a garden yesterday, and the guy who helps me, we were mulching with bark, and we've got a plant. There was a plant growing in this garden that we had prepared the garden, but we'd gone round it because we had got no idea what it was, you see. So this guy who's not a gardener was working with me, and he said, what's that? So I said, I have got no idea, but I said, it's in the inner bed, it's not doing any harm, I'll let it flower or let it produce and then we can have a look at it. He said, oh, I'll look it up on a well-known site.
1: Yep.
0: Click, put it on, came back, and it said, the leaf is like Morris, which of course is mulberry, and this thing is multi-stem, soft stem, and obviously is nowhere near a mulberry. It could not be a mulberry if in the world of anything.
2: Yeah.
0: And that you're up against a huge problem with ident, aren't you?
1: Yeah, this is it. There's so much misinformation out there, and computer systems currently can only go so far to being able to help identify things, but I'm trying to take these things one step further, because I think what a lot of people are faced with, especially new gardeners or people that are new to gardening, they ask the app, they ask any app what something is, whether it's in a garden center or a setting they see in an open garden, and they get completely the wrong advice. They go and buy that plant and it doesn't work in the situation they want it to. There's so much misinformation out there, which I'm trying to overcome that barrier.
2: That sounds like a real challenge. I can take my hat off to you, because as you say, we get people in the garden centre come up and they say, oh, I want this and I need to buy this to go with it, and you go, well, why do you need to buy that to go with it? Well, I've Googled it, I've searched it, or I've seen this video, and I've done that, and that's what I need. And you go, well, no, you don't. You know, it's misinformation. It's overcomplicating something, or it is the wrong thing. And I suppose unless you've got trustworthy, counterintuitive answers, how do you know whether it's true or not?
0: And that's going to be your problem, isn't it, Chris, that you've got to get trust in the site, haven't you?
1: Exactly. And as an example, I know a few people that have used the likes of ChatGPT or whatever to transform their garden. So they put a picture in of what it currently is. They say, right, I want sort of this, this and this. Can you recommend the plants to put in? I've seen the photos they get, and you get, for instance, alliums flowering with Rudbeckia and stuff. It's you'll never get that in a million years. But it picks out nice plants it sees on the internet and thinks, oh, that must flower all year round.
2: Yeah, so I'll suggest that. And even then, the sizing, they don't really grasp the fact that they're going to put a hosta behind a choicea. You know, it just sees this shape.
0: So really what we're doing then, Chris, is trying to ask you lots and lots of questions. So anybody listening, go to Haughty AI Chris, ask you lots of questions to try and catch you out, so that then you can increase the amount of information on the site. Is that right?
1: Yep, that's right. So yeah, go and try it out completely free. I'd rather people use it for free so I can continue adding to the system. So yeah, use it for free as much as you want to help you out in the garden, and I know that people will love it. So yeah, let's try and remove those apps that are giving us misinformation.
0: Because we don't want misinformation in gardening, because as Dave just pointed out, you know, it's just doesn't help even a young gardener to be encouraged to garden in the future, does it?
1: Exactly. No, you're totally right.
0: Thank you very much, Chris, for joining us today. And, you know, I wish you well with Haughty AI Chris. And don't forget, you're listening to City Sound. It's Gardening with Ken. Dave Gillam is here in the studio with me. And in the second hour of the programme, we'll have Chris Baines up. He's an independent environmentalist. He goes all over the world looking at all sorts of things to do with plants and everything else that's going on. And he's got a medal from the Royal Horticultural Society. So they are. We'll be talking to Chris and answering some of your gardening questions in the next hour. That's all here with Gardening with Ken at City Sound.

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1: Greater Manchester Mayor Andy Burnham's given his strongest indication yet that he's going to try to replace Sir Keir Starmer as PM. This is what he's told ITV.
2: I will take that fight as high as I can take that fight, because I think the country does need to change if it's to work for all people in all places.
1: In order to do so, though, he has to quit as mayor and then win a by-election to become an MP. His main contender, Wes Streeting, announced yesterday that he would enter a Labour leadership contest. Police officers have been injured during serious disorder as they dispersed crowds in Glasgow, where Celtic fans gathered following their Scottish Premiership title win. Around 3,000 supporters got together to celebrate their team's victory over Hearts. Some fans were seen climbing traffic lights. Police Scotland say bottles and other missiles were thrown at them. And among the Premier League games today, West Ham are fighting to stay up as they travel to St James's Park to play Newcastle. They kick off at 5:30. That's the latest from Radio News Hub. I'm Liz Whittaker.
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0: Gardening with Ken. Dave Gillam here in the studio with me. And, yeah, we're going to chat to him about dahlias, but I'll hold him on that. WhatsApp number, 07568 771 825. That comes straight here in the studio. So that's what you want to do. We've had a couple of questions here. This year, as all years, who is it? Where is it? Helen has written in, said she had Euonymus elatus. Do you call it elatus? No.
1: Elatus.
0: Elatus.
1: Elatus elatus.
0: Why is it elatus? Oh, because he's got US on the end. I'll let you off. it's lost all its leaves. That would be sawfly.
1: Yeah, yeah.
0: Because you don't always see them, do you? Because they're web.
1: Yeah.
0: Then there's the sawfly, which is a caterpillar.
1: Which is tiny as well. So
0: and then they're
1: just
0: gone.
1: And they eat like fury, don't they? And just to disappear a bit, like the same on the gooseberries and things.
0: What do you do with them? I mean, because you can't get to them. We just said they're there, they've gone.
1: Yeah, it's just watching those, like with most things, the very first signs. The first time you see any webbing and the bits that are there that might say we might be around, and then treat them, spray.
0: So do you have to break the web to get the spray in, or can you just spray the plant?
1: I'd use something like the smart bug killer or a systemic insecticide.
0: There's not many of them left,
1: no,
0: though, are there?
1: That's a hard one to get, is the systemic bit. But there are still a couple about, and if you can get that at that point, it doesn't matter about breaking the web then, because you've got a couple of weeks of that running around the plant for when they do pop out and decide they're going to start eating it. It's there waiting for them, so you'll get some damage, but it will stop the total annihilation of the plant.
0: Is smart bug killer a systemic?
1: Yes,
0: it is.
1: It's near what the old Prevento or Provado used to be when it was 8 weeks long, and then it become 2 weeks long because it's not really systemic anymore. So this is around they're quoting 6 weeks plus systemic action.
0: So from caterpillar, where do they go? Into
1: moths.
0: Into moths.
1: And off they go and
0: lay more eggs.
1: Start all over again.
0: No different. What else? So you mentioned gooseberries, so, yeah. And that's an important one. If you're growing gooseberry on your veg plot or even in your garden, they can decimate a gooseberry
1: Absolutely
0: plant. And in fact, doesn't help the fruit, does it?
1: No.
0: Because it's lost its ability of
1: getting some energy
0: from
1: light, air, water,
0: yeah.
1: Anything else. It rarely ever kills the plant. It's a bit like box moth. Caterpillar, it's really got to be going some to kill the plant, and if you see it happening and you treat them and can stop them, quite often the plant will regrow leaves and come back through it. But if it's permanently being attacked, in the end the plant will lose its vigour and succumb to, like we all do if we're not fit and healthy, if you succumb to diseases and illnesses and things like that. So it's just trying to keep all these plants that are generally under attack. Take your coffee for a walk in the morning. That's always the thing. Get up, get your coffee, don't stand in the kitchen, walk around the garden.
0: Yeah. Jeff Hodge always used to say a glass of red wine, but for coffee in the morning.
1: In the morning I would say the red wine's a bit harsh, but I tend to do that more in the evening.
0: But it is important, and in fact none of us do it really in a way. Gardens need regular, like you look after your house by walking around thinking, oh look, there's a mark over there, or that's dirty, or
1: exactly.
0: Whatever. The gardens
1: notice
0: the same.
1: Change then, don't you?
0: Yeah.
1: If you're out there and you're seeing it, if you don't just sit there from your kitchen table, look out to the garden and go, oh look, it's flowering. Go out there and see the buds coming, know that it's going to be flowering, know that there's stages with plants that they do need some help, some treatment requirement.
0: Bit of black fly showing, bit of green fly.
1: First signs. Treat, and then you can manually just wipe them off.
0: Yeah.
1: Because it's the first few. But when the plant's crawling with black fly, getting the cloth out and wiping it ain't going to help.
0: Isn't it aphid? Again, a quote I can remember being quoted, something like, from something like a pear or a cluster of aphid,
1: yeah.
0: You can fill a skip in a month, basically.
1: Yeah, it's something ridiculous.
0: Balmy, isn't it?
1: Yeah, multiplication. So,
0: multiplication goes on.
1: Goes on. But if you catch these things early, they don't become a problem.
0: In the veg plot, Laurie in Hook End inherited some grapes on the allotment. They produced lots of grapes last year, but she doesn't really know what to do with them this year because they're all over the place and started to grow. Now, I drive down through the Crouch Valley, which is very heavy into grapes, and I can see them all neatly along the along the wires. They train them along the wire, don't they? It's a bit like any trained plant. Wisteria is another good example of really being like a grape, isn't it?
1: Yes.
0: You prune them in a similar way. You're training main stems, aren't you?
1: Once you've got them where you want them to be, so you're training that main stem, as you say, to go wherever you want to cover, fill. I mean, in vineyards, they don't tend to train them very far, do they?
0: No, they're only about a couple of metres maximum.
1: Compact plant, but most of us want the lovely vine leaves all over the place.
0: So they look good.
1: They look lovely, and you can eat them and use them in different things. But, so once you've got that, once you've achieved the plant to where it needs to be, as you say, you just spur pruning, I call it, the side shoots that come out, that new growth, just to hold it back, let it ripen a little bit, and that would become the fruiting wood.
0: Because you should be able to see... You should be able to see the flower coming on those
1: and
0: already.
1: About now, if you look at the grapevines, you should see these little sort of nodule clusters coming from those side shoots. I think we was talking off air about it's that second, third pair of leaves, leaf joint up normally. So if they're there, you can prune down to them and let the fruit develop. If they're not there, you can take some of those completely off. To give some energy to those fruiting spurs, so you can tidy it up at this stage.
0: It's Gardening with Ken, and don't forget that WhatsApp number is 07568 771 825. And just another reminder, World Radio Gardening YouTube channel, why not like us and subscribe?

0: Right, Andrew, it's lovely to catch up with you this morning. And of course, we've had a difficult time to start off your vegetables on your lovely plot, have we?
1: Well, it's been a bit nippy, hasn't it, at night and that sort of thing. But, you know, it's to be expected at this time of year. But
0: do you think people actually, as soon as the sun comes out, they're sort of rush, want to get on and, in fact, forget that actually soil temperatures are the most important thing?
1: Yes, they do, I'm afraid. Then they wonder why they have problems, you know. It's, you know, the soil needs to be a minimum of 7 degrees C, really, for things to germinate. And what I always do, and which I did when we had, just after this little cold snap, although we still had the cold nights, but we had those really warm days, I do a test and I sow a few radish

0: world, do you find people are ringing up, because you obviously you offer advice there, do people ring up and say, you know, oh, my carrots haven't come up, this hasn't come up, because they've sowed too early?
1: Oh yeah, it'll probably be in a couple of months' time, to be fair. And when you go, then you go back and you say, well, when did you sow them? And they say, oh, well, we had that nice time, you know, in March, and we sowed them then. And you think, well, yeah, but the soil weren't warm enough then. So that's what normally happens. But no, I mean, the thing to remember is there's plenty of time. I mean, you know, there's no need to rush with any of this. If you're a little worried and the soil isn't that warm, you know, only sow things that are like big seeds or
0: So what do we do then? I mean, you know, what would people start to do through this Easter period?
1: Well, I mean, certainly you can sow things like peas. You can sow a late lot of broad beans. They're the bigger seed of things. If the soil has got, you know, warmer, then, yeah, you can then start thinking about sowing parsnips and carrots. But sow them, but cover them up with some Enviromesh or some fleece, just so that they've got a little bit of warmth to actually help with that, you know, with warming the soil up. But, you know, the other thing to remember is it's been so dry.
0: I was going to say, because although, you know, we've had a little bit of rain, but we haven't had any rain as such, have we, in comparison?
1: Not for a month.
0: No.
1: Not for a month, really. So, really, if you're sowing anything, the thing to do is you draw out your drill and you put water in the bottom of the drill. So, you know, you actually water the base of the drill before you actually sow. And if you do that, the moisture then is, you can then cover it over with the dry soil. The moisture then is trapped below soil level where the actual seed needs it. It's the worst thing you can do is sow it and then keep putting the can with a rose on it, watering it over the top, because you'll end up capping the soil. And often we have people say, well, don't cap it when it rains. No, because when it rains, it's a bit different. It's not so heavy and penetrated in one area as it is coming out of a can. But when when it comes out of the sky, it's more natural, isn't it?
0: It is, so, indeed.
1: So that's, you know, that's all I would say is, if you're going to sow anything, with the soil as dry as it's been, although, you know, we're talking about, you know, is rain in the forecast, we've had a little bit of rain, but it's not really enough to get down, you know, being dry for a month. So, you know, just, you've got to work with what you're given, really.
0: Well, that's what we're getting used to, because the seasons have very much changed a bit, haven't they, for us, really?
1: Well, yeah, they have, but, I mean, you know, Easter's late this year, so, you know, we've got to remember that, you know, it's late this year. I mean, we have had Easters in March, you know, or end of March. So you just need to work to the actual conditions. But the big thing to remember is there's still plenty of time. You know, you haven't got to worry. You haven't got to rush. You know, you'll catch up by sowing seeds, particularly into warmer soil, than you will if you sow it ever into cold soil.
0: And that's really important, isn't it? So your message is, don't hurry, don't rush, buy your seeds if you haven't got them, and, you know, plan it slowly. And I think you're one in the radish. I think that's a reminder. Radish is a good one just to trial, isn't it?
1: Well, it is, because, you see,
0: they're
1: radish
0: cheap seed as well,
1: they're cheap. If the soil is warm, they'll be up within 7 days. If the soil isn't warm, it's going to take a little longer.
0: So that's why
1: I use them as an indicator, you know. So, you know, that's my benchmark before I sow anything, and that then, you know, gives me a very good indication of how warm or cold the soil is. And the other thing is, you know, you see people planting potatoes early. Well, it's all right planting potatoes early, but then you might have to cover them all up if we have some late frost. So. You know,
0: can't win.
1: You can't win. So you might as well just sow them, plant them a little bit later.
0: Yeah.
1: To be on the safe side.
0: Now, talking of which, you know, you're an award-winning allotment holder, aren't you? Up there in Suffolk. Now, just thinking about it, what have you actually? I know I've talked to you earlier on, and you've broken down your soil. You've got it into nice condition from the winter. Yeah. So what actually have you done or are doing at this moment

0: to get the plot going.
1: Right, so the plot itself has all been dug in the winter. When we had that first dry spell and there was still a little bit of moisture in the top of the soil, it was all pulled down using a crome, which, if anybody doesn't know what a crome is a bent fork at right angle. So it's with a long handle, so you can actually pull that through the soil to cultivate it and get that down. So my soil now is all sort of very sort of crumbly. It's not right down to what we call a fine sowing tilth, but it's crumbly, so it doesn't take much to break down. Because the worst is where you see people and they don't start digging until March, and then
0: big mistake.
1: And then, and then it turns dry, and then they can't break it because it's like concrete. You know, so just that's why I like to get on in the winter. I mean, there's too many fine weather gardeners out there in the world, I'm afraid. But I mean, there is some. But I like to get on when the weather is, you know, at the time to get the soil done.
0: Yeah.
1: And then the rest of the plot is, you know, it's all tidied down. I have got my first early potatoes in because I don't mind covering a food.
0: What variety are you using?
1: I'm using, this year, I'm using some Pentland Javelin, and I'm using some Foremost for a change. Just I used to use Maris Bar, but I changed. I've used a bit of Foremost. And then that will be followed with some second earlies, which is Kestrel, and then the main crop. So, you know, so you've got those in, and I have put in some onion sets.
0: Because you can do those fairly safely, and they actually don't hurt if the soil's a bit cold, do they? Because they'll wake up and go, won't they?
1: They'll wake up and go, and they'll start to move as soon as the soil warms up. So
0: they shallots you can put in as well.
1: You can put shallots in at the moment. Obviously, your garlic should be in, but there is still time if you wanted to plant it. And then, apart from that, I've got a few overwinter cauliflowers that were sown in a cold frame in October, and then so they grew in there all the way through the winter, and then those were planted out. So they're out. Apart from that,
0: nothing.
1: I've got nothing else in the ground whatsoever, apart from some sprout and broccoli, which has been in there all winter, you know, so that's which I'm picking at the moment.
0: Well, so, I think we need to catch up with you in about a month's time, Andrew, and on World Radio Gardening, and find out what has gone in the last month. What do you reckon?
1: Yeah, good idea. And I mean, hopefully, like you say, we'll have had a bit of moisture, the soil have warmed up, and then it's all systems go.
0: Thank you very much indeed. And that's Andrew Tokley from King's Seeds in Kelvedon, and his plot up in Suffolk.
2: The voice of the city. City Sound. Yeah.

0: Gardening with Ken here on City Sound. And I do like to keep reminding you, you can go to TikTok, like us and follow us. Yeah, that's World Radio Gardening. And while we're talking of reminders, a quick one. WhatsApp, send in your WhatsApp questions to 07568 771 825. And if you're not through today, we can answer them next time we're on, which is the third Sunday of every month. Dave Gillen's with me in the studio. Can't not mention dahlias. Now, come on, dahlias, you've missed the frost. You did.
1: Just.
0: Have other people, do you think?
1: No, there's a few pictures about, and I think it depends where you are. A friend of mine, Darren Everest on the Isle of Wight, is off to Chelsea to do his sweet peas. That's what he does this time of year. But he put all his planted his mother tubers out, tubers that he'd propagated from, put them out there, and he's put a picture out over to me, and it looked like
0: black.
1: I said, I presume the white stuff isn't perlite. And it literally hailstones all over them, and they shredded the leaves and things like that.
0: But come back, will they?
1: They will, because they're much like most things. The tubers, because they're coming from tubers, they're under the ground, and new eyes will form and develop. But my plants are single stem plants that if they did get caught by the frost, they wouldn't come back, because they haven't got that root system yet to redo it. But next week is off. That is planting time. It's official. Takeoff is happening. And there'll be 450 plants that I'll be trying to plant next week. The ground's been prepared this week, because we like to get the fertilisers into the beds before we plant.
0: And so they fork it in.
1: Fork and get it in, rakes over, and then it just... And luckily we've had a little bit of rain. Not masses, really. But it just start making that fertiliser start working, so when the plant goes in, it's there and available, not waiting for it to start breaking down. I think people think fertilising is instant, and it's not. You know, it takes 2 or 3 weeks sometimes for some of these to be available to the plant when you're planting them.
0: And people can still buy... Can you still buy packet ones, or is that finished?
1: It'd be pot ones from now. It'd be pot or plant ones. We've still got the old dahliettas, which are like the bedding types, starting to come through. But it'll be another month or two before we get the proper plants.
0: They are. There's your dahlia update from the man who has a gold medal for dahlias.
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5: 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And I still enjoy it, and I still go.

0: Garner with Ken, and I'm going to remind you again, because WhatsApp works really well for us here at City Sound and Garden with Ken, because you can put your questions in now, we hold them and answer them on the next programme. So if you've got a problem, a longer term problem, not one that's going to happen tomorrow, but if you want to ask, you know, anything about to do with gardening, you just go to 07568 771 825 on WhatsApp, and we'll in next month we'll answer your gardening question. Now, someone who I've known for a number of years now joins me. It's Chris Baines. He's a independent environmentalist. Now, Chris, that's a mouthful and a half, isn't it, Chris?
1: Yeah, I think for most of my life, people have wondered what on earth I was for, you know? And suddenly, actually, in the last few years, I think people have realised that the environment is central to everything, and that really what you want is somebody who can cross all the connections and bring together the voluntary sector and industry and government, and that's what I do, really, for a living. But as you know, I have a long history as a horticulturalist and studied horticulture way back in the 60s. And I always say I've spent 3 years being taught how to kill everything in the 1960s, and I've been trying to undo the damage of my education ever since, really.
0: Yeah, I think we'll have to be careful that we don't go down too many routes of that, because I've got Dave Gillam in the studio with me, who, again, has been in horticulture all his life, but he in a garden centre. And, of course, we do, and I'm going to start, actually I will just mention it, because there is a challenge on to control certain things, and although environmentally we can control a lot of things in life, we can't totally control them. I mean, we were talking earlier about, as an example, box caterpillar, which is an absolute nightmare and has destroyed some really superb topiary around the country, hasn't it?
1: Yeah. I mean, I think all of these things are a combination of two things, really. One is that we've really seriously depleted biodiversity generally. So, you know, we might be worried about the pests, but we've really done damage to the predators. So the natural balance has gone. And we're now, as I'm sure you know, we're now officially the most nature-depleted country in Europe, one of the most nature-depleted in the world. And that's kind of happened on my watch. You know, I've been involved in nature conservation all my working life. But the other thing is climate change. I mean, climate change is shifting the kind of territory for species. And species that simply wouldn't have survived through the winter in this country are now surviving because the winters are so mild. You know, I grew up in South Yorkshire, and my memory of winters was all about sledging every day when I got back from school. And I don't think, you know, where I grew up, there's been a serious heavy fall of snow for 20 years probably. Well, then it's not surprising that species that were always around but never did very well are now thriving. So it's complicated.
0: And we used to, I mean, what you just said there is true, but we also used to rely on those very cold winters to wipe out some of the some of the pests that we now in a garden have to suffer with.
1: Yeah, exactly. No, that's what I'm saying, really, that I think the circumstances have changed, and the answer isn't to actually deplete biodiversity even further, I don't think. It is to try and get back to restoring a balance. And I remember years and years ago, a mutual friend of ours, Peter Seabrook, and I did a BBC Gardener's World. I created something called a Rich Habitat Garden on Gardener's World way back in 1979. And Peter was horrified, I think.
2: I can imagine what people thought of that. Encouraging bugs into the garden.
1: And what he thought of it as well. Well, it was very interesting. I got lots of letters from people saying, we used to have really serious problems with green fly, and I used to spray them every year, and every year they'd come back. And then I stopped spraying, and suddenly the ladybird population increased, and we haven't had a plague since. So I think, you know, there is a way of working more in harmony with nature, but it is kind of compounded, the problem is compounded, as I say, by changes in the weather patterns and the, you know, the migration of species that are not very helpful. And actually, talking about the ladybirds, I mean, one of the problems for the native ladybirds is that actually we now have harlequin ladybirds from India that are actually taking over, and one of the things that they kill is other ladybirds. So it's a complicated world out there. And I think, ironically, I think a lot of the growing knowledge about how those balances and disbalances work has come through gardeners, and the whole world of citizen science, as it's called, getting people to do their bee watch studies and their butterfly conservation studies and their hedgehog watch and all of those kinds of things, in the last 20 or 30 years has really added enormously to the understanding of what's going on out there. So gardens have become a really important part of the learning process, I think, which they certainly weren't 30 or 40 years ago.
0: Now, Chris, you just mentioned the ladybirds, but if you look at life, certain species come, certain species go. I know, okay, that the harlequin was an import, unfortunately, but that has happened on lots of pests that have come into the country by being brought in by mistake or flown in across the continent. Some of them, haven't they, come from Holland and places. But how do we get over that? Because you've just said they'll destroy, you could say they'll destroy our ladybirds. We've seen it in, we had the earthworms scare as well many years ago, didn't we, as well. Do we get over it? Because we're not doing anything to stop it, are we?
1: Well, I think we're doing something about it. I mean, if you actually look at the way in which we're using pesticides, for instance, I was making children's television programs back in the 80s. Whole programs about the way that Aldrin and Dieldrin, for instance, were used throughout agriculture, and as a consequence, we discovered that a lot of the birds of prey were disappearing. Yep. So sparrowhawks almost went extinct as a result. They've been banned for 20, 25 years now. So we are becoming, I think, certainly more aware of the implications of some of these things. And that's one of the ways in which I think we can get back to working with nature rather than against it, which is, as you know, is something I've been banging on about for a very long time. And it doesn't stop, you know. I mean, there are, as you know better than anybody, I guess, there's currently this great debate about what we do when we can't use glyphosate. So glyphosate, you know, Roundup, is one of those chemicals that agriculture and horticulture have come to completely depend on, really.
0: Totally.
1: And in Europe, it's now banned. And it's soon to be banned here. And of course, people are worried about that because they've become dependent on it. And, you know, we rely on the scientists to actually develop different ways, more benign ways of dealing with some of the issues that those chemicals deal with. But, you know, if you go back 30 or 40 years, as I say, there are an awful lot of things that we now realize were catastrophic that at the time, you know, people just said, well, you know, it can't be that serious. We've banned them, and nature has kind of recovered to some extent. So sparrowhawks and peregrine falcons are now relatively commonplace,
2: It's quite scary, really, isn't it? I've been amateur gardening, in a sense of competition gardening with my dad, since I was 10 years old, and then into nurseries and things. And there's certain things that were the gardener's friends, they were seen, like Benelate. You remember Benelate?
0: Benelate,
2: Which is I mean, you literally used to think that as a gardener, you'd put your Benelate in your tea because it probably done you some good. And then it's scary down the line that things get pulled off the market, and you go, Christ, I was washing in that stuff when I was a kid.
1: I started my career after I left university. I went to, before I went to university, I worked on the parks in Sheffield in World Cup year. I remember one of my jobs on the parks was actually watering the hanging baskets in Sheffield High Street, which involved in those days me at the top of a stepladder on the back of a lorry being driven slowly from one hanging basket to the next with a watering can. We've moved on a bit.
0: We have indeed.
1: Since then. But one of the things that happened to me in that year was that I was hospitalised because of simazine poisoning. And I'd just been spraying the stuff, and it was a chemical that we used to stop seeds germinating. So it was widely used in parks. And I was whisked into hospital. And when we got into hospital, the manufacturers refused to release initially to the doctors what the chemicals were in simazine because they said it was commercially sensitive. So, you know, we have come a very long way. And I talking about your dad and my dad, if you like, one of the great events of the gardening year where I grew up was the day when word got round that the peat bale had arrived at the allotments.
0: Oh, fantastic. Yeah.
1: One big bale, and everybody, including me and my dad, used to go with their wheelbarrow, carve off enough peat to grow your seedlings, and that was it.
2: We used, to have it delivered in our drive for the Horticultural Society off a lorry. You know.
1: Yeah, exactly. And then somebody came up with the idea that you could actually market it in plastic sacks.
0: Yes.
1: The Godwin family down in Somerset. Apparently, I made a Countryfile programme about this years ago and met young Mr. Godwin and old Mr. Godwin. And old Mr. Godwin was from the time when they used to sell peat as a fuel around the Somerset levels, delivered by a dog cart. And young Mr. Godwin had been to a trade fair in Germany, seen the plastic sack filling machines, and come back and said, "Oh, we could change the way in which we think about the peat that we're digging up."
0: But,
1: that's changed the industry entirely, and now we're still trying to find an alternative to peat.
0: I was just going to jump in there because you've just said it, and you have just said it, Chris. To find a good alternative is still becoming a challenge, isn't it? And however many. I mean, I'm sure Dave would agree. He'll sell several varieties of compost in the garden centre. Some years you can try one and it works, but you can go back to it the next year and it doesn't work the same. And that's causing problems for particularly the amateurs, because the professionals have worked out the mix that they've got to do. But in an amateur market, it's becoming really difficult. And everywhere you, if you go and give a talk, it's one of their biggest problems.
2: Yeah,
1: as well as I do, if you go back 70, 80 years, it didn't exist as a horticultural product. You know, so we've become dependent on it, but it's a relatively modern phenomenon. But I've been very involved with peat campaigning for 40 years now. I was looking at the campaign publication that we produced in 1990 called For Peat's Sake, which was then talking about the need to find alternatives. And just this year, the big issue now, I think, is the commercial growers, actually, who can't find a peat alternative that will work in the mechanical, industrial-scale planters that they use. So when they're planting out the sugar beet seedlings or whatever they're planting, it's all done by machines with little plugs, as you know.
0: Yeah.
1: And those plugs just fall apart with almost every one of the peat-free composts. And Tesco have been working with farmers looking at this issue. And I had a long chat to a poultry farmer in Lincolnshire, who has now come up with a compost that has its origins in chicken manure, which is an environmental nightmare in some parts of the world.
0: Exactly.
1: Some parts of the country. And he's now turning chicken manure into a compost, a peat-free compost that works in those plug-planting machines. So, you know, that's taken 35 years to get from where I was to where I am now. But, you know, it's progress, and it's work in progress, but at least the direction is right. And if you actually think about how significant the peatlands are in world terms, not in terms of wildlife, in terms of carbon capture and so on, to be using it just because we can't come up with a better solution that is using waste materials is criminal, really. And we're now, I'm very involved with a big campaign to produce peat-free compost from food waste. And in Northumberland, the county council there has been running for quite a long time a very industrial-sized worm bin, effectively.
0: Yeah.
1: And worm manure, I think, is probably the nearest we get to producing a peat-like sticky compound that can be used in horticulture. So, you know, I just think I'm an eternal optimist. I'm just losing patience.
2: I think we've seen it in the garden centre that, unfortunately, the marketing of peat-free, in the sense of putting it out there that peat was, you know, bad, that too much was being used, and everything. The marketing of peat-free, it was too much at the time because there wasn't alternatives available. And now I'm seeing reverse marketing. I'm seeing all the companies removing the words peat-free off of the bags that are peat-free, because it will pop someone off buying it.
1: Really? That's interesting.
0: You know, yeah, so you really... But should we be worrying that it says peat-free? It should be a compost to grow your plants.
2: From a retail point of view, for me selling compost, if it doesn't say peat-free, it's a benefit.
1: One of the things that I've been saying as part of this campaign is we need to stop trying to get these messages across with the greatest effect in garden centres, and think about, if you have a cafe in your garden centre, have some herbs, a herb on each table that is growing in that compost, to show people that actually you can produce fantastic plants. It's about being a good gardener as much as anything.
2: But I've had so many got their fingers burnt with speedily produced poor quality peat-free compost.
0: Yes.
2: Without the education that the watering needs to be different, the feeding needs to be different, the plants will react slightly differently. So they didn't get the results that they were expecting, and now are frightened of it. And coming in, and the positive product, the positive word on a bag would be peat now, because people would pick the one that says it has got peat in it, because they were familiar with it and they knew they got results. Mm. And it's it's frightening, really.
1: It's part of your job to educate them.
2: Yes.
1: I mean, there's a big programme just starting with the RHS, as you perhaps know, with the Royal Horticultural Society, actually providing training within garden centres for garden centre staff in explaining the differences.
2: That is great, as long as they're going to pay my staff to stand there and explain it.
1: Well,
0: cost money.
1: Cost
0: money.
2: Because at £12.71 an hour, it's quite expensive.
0: But no, I see your point, Chris. But you know, we're running out of time, and something I really must pick up on is you've just been awarded a medal, haven't you, Chris?
1: I know. This is nobody more surprised than me. I am. In fact, tomorrow is the first day of Chelsea Flower Show, and I'm going to be one of the guests of honour at the big lunch there, because the Victoria Medal of Honour is unquestionably, I think, the top award in horticulture.
0: It is
1: 63 people allowed to have it at any one time, so it's dead men's shoes. Peter Seabrook had one.
0: That's right.
1: I like to think I might have inherited his, which would make him smile, I think.
0: It would definitely make him smile with his opinions, particularly on Pete.
1: Yeah, he and I did lots of podcasts towards the end of his life, so we became great friends. But we worked together, first of all, on Pebble Mill at One back in the 70s, so we've known one another, knew one another for a very long time. But the Victoria Medal of Honour, I mean, the people in the list going back to 1897 when it was started include people like Gertrude Jekyll and Christopher Lloyd, real heroes, you know, heroes over the decade, over the century, and suddenly I'm one of those people. And you know the story, I'm sure, but when I made my wildlife garden at Chelsea exactly 40 years ago, and the RHS at that point was so confused by the idea that on my medal they actually put to J.C. Baines for his wildfire garden, because I could not get their heads around the idea that wildlife and garden could be in the same sentence. So to be now getting their top award is really quite something from my point of view. My old horticulture tutors would be absolutely astonished, I think, to think that I'm now a revered member of the horticultural establishment, having been a pain in the side for most of them for most of my life.
0: Chris, really a big thank you for joining us today. We'll hopefully catch up with you later on in the year, and enjoy tomorrow, as I know you will. It's a great occasion, and a Chelsea in its own right is really good, but you know, that's fine. Enjoy.
1: Great.
0: Thank you very much
1: for
0: joining us.
1: Thank you very much.
0: Thank
1: you. Great to talk to you, Ken.
0: Okay, bye-bye. Now, just a reminder that I keep saying it, but don't forget, on WhatsApp, 07568 771825, for those of you who are listening and have got a bit of a long-term gardening problem that you'd like to chat to Dave and myself about in the next programme, which will be the third Sunday in the next month, which is June. And another reminder, we've got all these reminders at the end, World Radio Gardening, which is, we have a YouTube channel, like and subscribe. TikTok, like and follow, and we are doing lots of gardening. We test products, we do all that sort of thing to try and encourage people, whatever age you are, to get into gardening. Dave, I know, has got a busy time ahead because you're running up to another bank holiday.
2: Yeah, it's coming. Hopefully this one will be better than the last one.
0: Yes, but come on. People love gardening at this time of year.
2: Confidence now, aren't there? The sun's coming. Sun's coming out. Everyone get out to the gardens and get gardening.
0: So, get gardening, you said. But is it just bedding plants, or are you finding herbaceous plants and everything starts to go?
2: I think when the weather changed, it sort of changed. All plants slowed down because there was a fear. But it is now, I think, perennials starting to come through. People want that longer-term flowering garden, and perennials give that for it. So it's broader now than it used to be.
0: Thank you very much for joining us here on Gardening with Ken. And Dave Gillam is here every time we're here in the studio. And don't forget, keep those questions coming in and we will answer them, your gardening problems, here. Just a reminder, YouTube channel, World Radio Gardening, TikTok, World Radio Gardening, and you can catch even more gardening there. That's the place to go.
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1: Andy Burnham has given his strongest indication yet that he's going to challenge Keir Starmer as Labour leader. He's told ITV he'll take that fight as high as he can take that fight.
2: We have currently an economy that works for some, often those for whom life is already very good, but it doesn't work for people for whom life is hardest.
1: He'd first have to hand in his notice as mayor of Greater Manchester and then win a by-election to become an MP. He'd be up against ex-health secretary Wes Streeting, who announced yesterday that he would enter a leadership contest. The World Health Organization has declared a public health emergency of international concern. It's over an Ebola outbreak in Congo, which has seen more than 300 suspected cases and 88 deaths. And Xabi Alonso's appointment as Chelsea manager has been confirmed on a four-year deal. The former Liverpool star will take charge from July the 1st in what is his first managerial role in the Premier League. That's the latest from Radio News Hub. I'm Liz Whittaker.
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That was the fabulous Sarja Boys with a soda pop from the movie K-Pop Demon Hunters. Good morning to you all. You are listening to Blockbuster Beats here at City Sound, the voice of Chelmsford, with myself, Laurie Heather, where we only bring you the latest and greatest songs and soundtracks from the silver screen. And I will be with you guys today until 1 p.m. bringing you some fantastic tracks from all of the latest, the classic, the newest. You've got it. And we're also going to be unpacking so much in today's show, as there is so much movie news that has been going on that we cannot wait to delve in with you guys as well. But before we go any further, I just want to say a huge shout out to Ken Crowther and his fabulous gardening show. Ken Crowther is here every Saturday, every third Sunday of the month. God, I really got that wrong there. Every third Sunday of the month, answering all of your gardening queries, and it's such a fantastic show, so be sure to check it out every third Sunday here at City Sound, the voice of Chelmsford. Now, today's show is going to have a little bit more of a twist to it, as we are going to be focusing more of the songs and rather less on the talking. But do not worry, because you are not going to miss any of the movie news throughout the show when we get right down to it as well. So we are going to be kicking off with this half an hour with a fantastic double track, which is based on a biopic theme. So these are movies based on true stories from all different walks of life. For these ones, it is fashion and science coming together. So for the first double track, we have got Donna Summer with On the Radio, which is on the soundtrack for House of Gucci, which of course is the fabulous drama thriller starring Lady Gaga and Adam Driver, all about the Gucci family and how the empire came to be. And then before that, we've got something incredibly historic about three amazing women who were behind the scenes in terms of NASA and its first launch. The movie is Hidden Figures, starring Janelle Monáe, Octavia Spencer, and Taraji P. Henson. And we've got the fabulous Janelle Monáe singing the original song, Isn't This the World, from the fabulous soundtrack of Hidden Figures. But before all of that, we are going to be doing a James Bond soundtrack, because it has officially been released that they are now casting and doing the auditions finally for the brand new James Bond. Again, so many names have been circling around. Is it going to be Regé Jean Page? Is it going to be Callum Turner? Is it Aaron Taylor Johnson? Who knows? I kind of wish we had a betting system here to get your bets in, but I'm sure you can go to your local betting shop, as it's probably a bet that's been consistently going on the whole time. And I hope we are able to find out who the next James Bond is going to be by the end of this year, because I'm on tenterhooks and I'm so excited for it. So for that, we are going to do a song that I think is very underrated in the world of James Bond, but it's such a beautiful song, and Sam Smith does an amazing job. From the movie Spectre, this is Writings on the Wall. Be sure to grab your popcorn and your Tango Ice Blast, as we are officially kicking off our trip to the movies.

Lindsay Lohan with Ultimate from Freaky Friday. And before that, we had from the movie Enchanted, Ever Ever After from Carrie Underwood. That was our Disney double track. And then before that, we had Don't Worry Baby by the Beach Boys from the movie Never Been Kissed. And all three of those movies are available to stream on Disney Plus. Now, let's talk about the next tracks that we've got for you for our Blockbuster Beats from the wonderful world of movies. We've got a lovely mixture here of again a little bit of romance, a bit of chick flicks, and also some Fast and Furious action as well. Of course, knowing that we've now got the Cannes Film Festival, which has been taking place over the weekend, and of course the Fast and Furious crew were all there to celebrate the brand new release of their brand new movie in the Fast and Furious franchise. I don't think they can do any more after this. I believe they're now on like Fast Furious 10 11, something like that. But anyway, the entire cast and crew were there, and Paul Walker's daughter Meadow was there with Vin Diesel to celebrate the release of the movie. Of course, as you all know, Paul Walker tragically lost his life during the filming of Fast and Furious 7 in a car accident. I can't believe that still feels like it just happened yesterday when it happened such a long time ago. So they were having that celebration there at the Cannes Film Festival. So coming up, we have got from the movie Wild Child, starring Emma Roberts, Sugar Babes About You Now. Sugar Babes, I believe, are actually performing in Chelmsford in the Central Park at one of the festivals in just a few months' time. So that'll be something really exciting to look forward to. And then before that, we have got from Fast and Furious 7, Wiz Khalifa featuring Charlie Puth with You Again. But before that, we have got from the movie Crazy Rich Asians, this is Marvin Gaye and Tammy Terrell with You're All That I Need to Get By, here on Blockbuster Beats on City Sound. You're-

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0: 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Then if you do, I've got the show for you. It's on Monday evening from 7, right here on City Sound. The 70s was probably the decade with the most variety of genres hitting the charts. 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

That was the fabulous AC/DC with Shoot to Thrill from the movie Avengers Assemble. And from the wonderful world of the Avengers, we have had the announcement of the brand new TV series from Marvel Television Studios, which is Vision Quest. And it is centered around the character of Vision, of course, but it is a new version of Vision for anyone who is a fan of the Marvel films and the TV series. Of course, we saw the latest Vision in WandaVision. Sorry, how many times can I say Vision in an entire sentence? Of course, this brand new Vision has been created from the parts of the original character with a very much sort of white and blue sort of colour scheme. And the last time we saw him was that he flew off into the unknown, and we still don't know where his story has picked up. But of course, this TV series called Vision Quest, which also brought on Tom Hiddleston and Robert Downey Jr. onto the stage. So we're super excited about that. I know we're film and we're talking about TV series, but Marvel is film. So of course, any reason to talk about that. So in order for that, that is going to be something fantastic that is going to be coming out soon. I want to say later on in the next couple of years. Now for this next half an hour, we're going to be doing back-to-back non-stop tracks for you, including our famous movie musical double track, before we are joined by E&G in the studio with Ovation Radio. So we've got an incredible lineup of songs for you, including from movies such as Aquamarine and Stick It and 27 Dresses, three of my favourite movies of all time. So from Aquamarine, we've got Weezer with Island in the Sun, a fabulous song which plays in such a beautiful part of the movie. For those of you who don't know, Aquamarine is based on... Sorry, not based on. Aquamarine is about a movie about a mermaid. These two girls, two best friends who live on like a beach resort in America, befriend this mermaid. And the idea that the mermaid is there to find love in 3 days, or she has to have an arranged marriage set up by her dad. So the two friends help her try and find love in order for them to get a wish. It stars Emma Roberts and JoJo, and the singer JoJo, sorry, and Sarah Paxton. We've then also got from the movie Stick It, which stars Missy Peregrine and Jeff Bridges, which is all about the world of American gymnastics. I absolutely loved watching this movie as a kid because I dreamed of being a gymnast, and I only got so far as to pretty much do like a backbend, and I could not do a backflip or the splits. So my mum eventually gave up and said, nope, you're not doing that. So I did martial arts instead, which has actually worked out better. Anyway, this is a fantastic movie, and the song we've got for you is Damone with Out of My Way, which it plays in a montage during their physical intense gymnastics training as well. But then before that, we have got from the movie 27 Dresses, The Turtles with Happy Together. For those of you who don't know the synopsis of 27 Dresses, it stars Katherine Heigl and James Marsden. Katherine Heigl is one of those people who is always known as the bridesmaid, but never the bride, specifically 27 times. And James Marsden ends up writing an article about her, but he's undercover and she doesn't realise that he's actually writing an article about it, where she shows off all of her dresses from all different weddings that she has had, and she is just longing to finally have her own wedding and wear a bride's dress rather than a bridesmaid's dress. All three are fantastic movies with mixtures of being able to stream on Netflix and Disney Plus, so go and check them out. They are phenomenal. And then we've also got our movie musical double track, which is going to be Wonka and Phantom of the Opera. So we have got Pure Imagination sung by the fabulous Timothée Chalamet, who plays the title character of Wonka. And then before that, we will have Emmy Rossum and Gerard Butler singing the original title song of The Phantom of the Opera. Now, be sure to join us same time next week for your Blockbuster Beats, where we only bring you the latest and greatest songs and soundtracks from the silver screen. And if there is any part of today's show that you have missed, then fear not, because it will be available on our City Sound Mixcloud. 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
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This is a Happy Together by the Turtles from the movie 27 Dresses here on Blockbuster Beats on City Sound.

0: We are City Sound. 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
1: Come with me, and you'll be in a world of pure imagination. Reach out, touch what was once

0: this.
1: The 1990s gave so much, not least of which was the internet, the Channel Tunnel, New Labour and the London Eye, but it also gave us so much more in the form of great music. With artists like Oasis and Blur, S Club 7, Britney Spears and massive hits from George Michael, Madonna, Michael Jackson and so many more, the 90s is absolutely packed with great music, and therefore it is only natural we have a whole hour every day of the week, the 90s hour, full of that great music. So join me, Alan Chambers, Monday to Friday afternoons 3 until 4 for the 90s hour on City Sound.
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3: Mayor of Greater Manchester, Andy Burnham, has given his strongest indication yet that he's going to challenge Sir Keir Starmer as Labour leader. He says he thinks the country needs to change. Hearts players had to be escorted off the pitch after being beaten by Celtic after the Glasgow side won the Scottish Premiership title for the fifth consecutive year. Matthew Dudley has the details.
4: Thousands of Celtic fans spilt onto the field following the 3-1 home victory. The visiting Edinburgh club says reports of serious physical and verbal abuse towards our players and staff, both on the pitch and elsewhere, are deeply disturbing. Meanwhile, police officers were injured in the Trongates area of Glasgow as 3,000 supporters gathered to celebrate the win. Bottles and missiles were thrown at them as they dealt with a medical emergency. Police Scotland is calling for urgent discussions.
3: Finally, the north of England could host the Olympic and Paralympic Games in the 2040s. The government says it's looking at putting in a bid. That's the latest. From Radio News Hub, I'm Liz Whittaker.
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2: Ian Gilbert. This is City Sound.

That was Apex Predator from Mean Girls, the musical, which is currently on its UK tour. Good afternoon. A massive thank you to Laurie Heather for another outstanding blockbuster beats, bringing you all the tracks and news from the silver screen. This is ENG bringing you Ovation, your non-stop shop for all things to do with the wonderful world of theatre, including the latest news, views and rumours and music. Most importantly, the music. Coming up after the next track, we're going to be joined in the studio by James, Rianne and Natalie from Lennox Productions. They're going to be chatting about their upcoming production of Joseph and the Technicolor Dreamcoat, which is coming to Towngate, Basildon, imminently. We're only a couple of weeks away. Join us for that conversation. Listen to City Sound online, on air, on the app, and on your smart speaker, including DAB throughout the heart of Chelmsford. This is the only place to be. This is just to wet the whistle, moisten the palate, and give you a flavour of a little bit of Joseph. It's been a while since we've done it. We've got a few tracks from Joseph coming up. Don't worry about that. But later on in today's show, we're also going to be joined by Henry Patterson, the man, the myth, the legend, who has released his debut musical theatre album with a jazz infusion called Broadway Maybe. It was released on Friday the 15th of May. It's live on all streaming platforms. We're going to be debuting some of the tracks on the show this afternoon. It's very exciting. But this first is Benjamin Calypso from Joseph and the Amazing Technicolor Dreamcoat. You

0: That was Benjamin Calypso to give you a little bit of a taste of what's to come, because this morning slash this afternoon, because this is a pre-record, I'm not going to sugarcoat it, just in case Rianne's not awake yet, we are joined in the studio and in conversation with Natalie, James and Rianne from Lennox Productions. We're chatting about their upcoming production of Joseph and the Technicolor Dreamcoat. I always do "and his" rather than "and the." I know, I always get it completely confused. But Rianne, you have the absolute pleasure of playing a phenomenal part in this one.
1: No pressure
0: whatsoever. No pressure. I mean, isn't... Oh, at least your vocals aren't the first one that the audience hear, though, is it?
1: No, they are.
0: They are. I thought it was "Close Every Door" that... not "Close Every Door." Oh, you're banging there. You're the first presence.
1: I am the first one to open the show, yeah.
0: Oh, no pressure then.
1: No pressure at all. I feel it.
0: So what made you go for the narrator?
1: This has been a show that I think... If you're a musical theatre girly, mm-hmm. you either want this part or you want nothing to do with the show. There's no middle ground with Joseph. And since I was back, well, it's the first show I ever saw.
0: Yeah.
1: I was three. And since that moment, I wanted to play it. So when our lovely director, Miss Vonda Morgan...
0: The legend.
1: The lady, the myth, the legend. she contacted me and said, "We've got Joseph. Mm. And would you be interested in auditioning?" And... That was that. The rest is history, as they say.
0: So, if you pass the mic over to James, let's get a little lowdown. Was it the loincloth that drew you to this, or...?
2: Not so much the loincloth. The loincloth put me off doing this, actually. But, you know, as a part, and the songs in the show are just... They're unbelievable to sing, especially Joseph's two main songs, "Any Dream Will Do" and "Close Every Door."
0: Yeah.
2: They are dream songs to sing. I seem to know them already. I think I sung "Close Every Door" for another review show for Lennox many years ago. And "Any Dream Will Do" has just been in my head since I was a kid and I saw it.
0: Yeah.
2: I saw it when I was a kid and I think I sung it with the school. But yeah, it's a dream part to play. And it's gone very well so far.
0: Good to hear when you're that close to the show week.
2: Yeah, it's gone, yeah, 3 weeks.
0: It's gone all right. It's all right. It's not bad. But everybody has their kind of the Joseph they remember from the West End. Mm-hmm. Which were you when it came to the Josephs?
2: I'm fairly certain that I saw Philip Schofield when I went to see it. But during my sort of my studies for the show and going over everyone's versions, Donnie is the person that I've kind of based mine on as much as possible. So Donnie Osmond, I think he was the original Joseph for Andrew Lloyd Webber.
0: Yeah.
2: I know he sung it in an American accent, whereas I'm doing it more in a British accent. He's sort of, his mannerisms and the way he's done it is in the way that I've tried to model myself on it. And he's the quintessential Joseph for me.
0: Yeah. I mean, the 40-year-old who can play an 18-year-old is always a golden one.
2: That is the reason. That's why I talked myself into it.
0: Okay.
2: So I'm very much near...
0: Oh, right. You've gone method.
2: I'm very much near that. But yeah, I've gone method. I'm much nearer to 40 than I am to 18, unfortunately.
0: You don't look a day over 21.
2: Yeah, you're a sweetheart. Thank you.
0: That's why we're on the radio. Pass it over to Natalie. Natalie, you seem to get... the best job, where you just get to listen to some of the best music out there. Lennox gets the best shows.
3: Oh, they certainly do. But I am very, very lucky, yeah, with all the shows that I've been able to do over the past, let's not talk about my age, but yeah, a lot of years. Yes, they do get some great shows.
0: So is it a case of you agree to do the next show with Lennox as musical director before they announce the show, or do you get your pick kind of moment where it's kind of like,
3: do you know what,
0: we're gonna do Joseph, do you want it?
3: I am very, very lucky. I am their resident MD and have been since 2008.
0: Yeah.
3: So there's every other group that I get to work with, obviously they change and mix it up every show. But no matter what Lennox are doing, I would never, ever say no. They're a fantastic group, and also because of why we do it. What they're all for.
0: And we're going to learn a little bit more about that after the next track. Coming up, we've got a little bit of "And Juliet." This is a problem with the news that "And Juliet" will be returning in 2027 for another UK tour, which is very exciting. Catch up with us after this track, only here on City Sound, the voice of Chelmsford, in and around the heart of Chelmsford. You can listen online, on air, on the app, and on your smart speaker, including DAB throughout the heart of Chelmsford. Oh, it's a gorgeous Sunday afternoon. Well, it is for you. It's morning for me. It's painful.
4: Baby, even though I hate you, I wanna love you.

0: That was Anne and Juliet with a problem. Absolutely phenomenal with the incredible vocal talents of Jordan Luke Cage, whose production of Redcliffe is coming to the Other Palace in the next couple of weeks, and also Miriam Teakley, who seems to have fallen off the face of the planet since she left Anne Juliet. She did a few concerts, but we haven't heard from her since. We need her back. I've said it. There we go. So we are back in conversation with James, Rian and Natalie from the wonderful Lennox Productions. Now, Lennox Productions is quite unique as a community arts group because of what they do and how they support the charity that goes with it. So, Natalie, could you give us a lowdown on how Lennox Productions became to be? It's story time with Natty. I love this one.
1: Oh, story time. I feel sorry for your listeners. So the charity itself, Lennox Children's Cancer Fund, has been going for over 30 years. And a lot of the people, including the chief executive, Vince Fitzmaurice, they used to be in the Romford YMCA amateur dramatic group.
0: Mm.
1: And when that closed, Vince was so determined to keep shows going. And he thought, how great would it be if we did one a year to raise as much money and awareness as possible for the charity. So that's when it started. And we used to do all of our shows at the Queen's Theatre.
0: Yeah.
1: Because the charity was based

0: unique in the sense that they have core members, but they also bring in a lot of new members per show. And it feels like you suddenly get an infusion of talent from the local area, which is rife in Essex. Does it still stagger you and astound you every time you come to do a show with Lennox, that the level of talent that comes in on the audition day?
1: Oh, absolutely. And I think, again, going back to because of why we do it, I think that's what a lot of people kind of cling on to. They see that, yeah, okay, we're going to have a lot of fun doing a show, but wow, it's going to be so rewarding.
0: Yeah,
1: what you're going to get out of it.
0: But
1: I always look forward to audition day. I hate being on the panel.
0: Really?
1: I hate it.
0: What, to sit there and pass judgment?
1: I say, actually, all the time, I'll just sit there and just go, do I really need to have any say? I'll just go, whatever you say, Vondor, or whatever the director is of any other show. I just, because there is so much talent in Essex. We're so lucky.
0: Yeah, love that. Rhianne, when it comes to auditions, I mean, do you use your previous experience as a cheerleader for Saffron United, or
2: must you?
0: Don't tell me information off air.
2: No, I'm learning.
0: But how do you actually, because some performers love auditions. How do you feel when it comes to auditions?
2: Or
0: are you still quite racked with nerves?
2: Yeah.
0: Really?
2: I'm useless and terrible. I get clammy hands, sweaty palms, dry mouth, and before I go in I'm like water. Yeah, I'm not great. Get myself in a bit of a state. Thankfully I do manage to get on with it. Well, I did for this anyway, hopefully.
0: I mean, you seem to do quite well if you came out with the part.
2: Yeah. It was there was a lot of us.
0: Oh wow.
2: Yeah, so that's, and I was lost.
0: Oh.
2: I
0: was going to go with save the best till last.
2: You know what?
0: James threw you straight under the bus.
2: Yeah, which he does frequently.
0: Okay.
2: It was just a privilege to be in the room, to be doing it anyway. But going into a new space, this is my first show with Lennox.
0: Yeah.
2: I was nervous. There's all these people that know each other and we're chatting and I'm like, hi. Just excuse me for a moment. And then, yeah, to go into the room. But to go into a room and be kind of met with such wonderful support from literally the offset has been gorgeous, and that's continued. I said this to you the other week, didn't I, how what a wonderful company it is to be a part of, because they are so supportive.
0: Love that. And we're going to find out about James's audition experience after the next few tracks. Coming up, we've got a little bit of Operation Mincemeat, Moulin Rouge and 42 Balloons, but then we got an ad break, because let's face it, who doesn't listen to the radio without really wanting an ad break? Kick back, relax, don't go anywhere. You're listening to City Sound, the voice of Chelmsford. So this is Ian G with the latest news, views and rumours when it comes to the wonderful world of theatre, including the music, especially the music. Sometimes it's all about the music.

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8: Oh, hey, yeah, I agree.

Perhaps he wasn't quite that bad. And how we miss him is entertaining. Hum, hum, hum.

0: That was Those Canaan Days from Joseph with the Jason Donovan cast recording. I'm mixing up. I got a little bit of Donnie, a little bit of Jason, and a little bit of Jack Yarrow. Why did I go with Yak? That's a terrible turn of phrase. Sorry, Jack Yarrow. Sorry, Jack. We love and adore you. But James, we chatted previously with Natalie and Rianne on the audition process. How did your audition process? Because Rianne's character was hotly contested. Were there many going for Joseph?
1: There were three of us.
0: Ooh.
1: Actually,
0: sometimes that's worse when there's such a small amount,
1: because we were all in a room beforehand as well, and obviously we were trying to be nice to each other, but also thinking, I hope you don't get it. You know, there was a lot of fake niceties going on. But since we've all become friends, because the other guys stayed around and joined the cast in other roles, which was really nice.
0: Amazing. Now, is it one of those auditions with the community arts where you're in a separate room to the auditionees, but you can still hear every word that's happening in the hall? That's horrendous.
1: Awful. And I was the last Joseph to go, and the other two guys did really good
0: because
1: auditions.
0: Because you were late.
1: No, I was on time, thank you very much. But yeah, the other two guys did great auditions. And so, yeah, you're just there getting, like Rianne said, a clammier and, you know, more and more nervous. But you also kind of get the idea of what the other guys have done. So you think, okay, well, I'm doing that a little bit different. So yeah, Actually going last perhaps gives you a little bit of an advantage, as you can hear what's going on in the main room. It's still a terrifying experience overall.
0: Very, very true. I can understand that one. But with Joseph, he doesn't tend to leave the stage that often. He's relatively non-stop from the get-go, from curtain up, all the way through to the end. But have you had an opportunity in the rehearsal room where you've been able to take a step back, watch what the rest of the company are doing, and go, damn, this is good theatre?
1: Absolutely, yeah. So there's a song that is in the second half called Song of the King, which is sung by Marty, who's playing our pharaoh. And Joseph basically just sits at the front and watches it. It's a great opportunity to watch one of the biggest numbers in the show, and it looks fantastic at the moment. I'm on stage for a lot of it. I'm not on stage as much as Rianne is. Rianne is almost pretty much every scene, I think, you're on, aren't you? It should be called Narrator and the Dream Coat, really. As Rianne has pointed out a few times, actually. Yeah, which we don't agree on. But
0: so it's the Narrator Presents.
1: Yeah, featuring Joseph.
0: Joseph, occasionally. But Rianne, you have some of the biggest numbers in the show, but at the same time, you do a lot of loitering as a character.
2: Like
0: when you're not singing, you don't get to leave the stage, but you're there.
2: I'm just there.
0: You're omnipresent in your...
2: At one point, I have a cocktail.
0: Do you?
2: I do.
0: Excellent.
2: It's lovely.
0: Is it? Yeah, but it's not going to be it will be. By Saturday matinee, it'll be a real... at some point, you'll be cheers with Natalie in the pit.
2: Oh, absolutely. Yeah, 100%. There you go.
0: But with yourself, have you had an opportunity, when you're loitering professionally on stage, is there a moment where you, in the rehearsal room, where you've taken that moment to step back and go, this is good?
2: So many times. It's a huge cast.
0: Yeah.
2: And you don't normally see that with Joseph. It's obviously normally kept quite small. So I remember coming to the first couple of rehearsals and being a bit like, how on earth are they going to make this work with this many? But they have. And I agree, Song of the King, and some of the numbers where the girls are all dancing so beautifully.
0: Yeah.
2: Kind of headed up by your lovely Natty, our dance captain. It's so slick. Mm. It's so satisfying to watch it. I'm like, this is so good to watch. And yeah, there are a few where we get to just sit and enjoy it, don't we, as part of the scene, which is lovely. I am having a lovely time.
0: So before we move on to Natalie, what is your favourite number from Joseph?
2: That is the impossible question. It changes on a weekly basis. I actually love the Calypso. Mm. I don't sing in it. I'm not really that involved in it. I just have a lovely time at the back. I get drunk at the back of it and I dance. I love the Calypso because there's a part at the end of it where all the brothers get down on their knees and they ask for forgiveness, and it's just stunning. It's my favourite part. It's always been my favourite part, and that bit always sticks out to me.
0: Well, let's go roll reverse. What's your worst song in Joseph?
2: There is a bit in the middle. I'm prepared. It's not difficult. It's just pointless. Joseph goes off to Egypt.
0: Andrew, I hope you're listening.
2: I hope you are, sir, because I have some gripes. I just come on stage and sing these two really random kind of bits that are in a minor key and make no sense, and they just kind of, it's like,
3: okay. She always looks at me first, like with disgust, before she's got to sing it.
2: Oh, it's awful, and I hate it. The rest of the show, stunning. That one little bit, and it's probably about 3 minutes long, not even that.
4: Probably not even that.
2: Not even that.
0: Well, if that doesn't make you want to buy tickets, we're going to go to a musical break. We're going to go to a track break. And when we come back, we're going to learn all the information that we need on for you to get the when, where, why and how to get your tickets to come down and see this phenomenal company and agree with Rianne on the Pointless Minor Keys. Coming up, we've got a little bit of Heather's Godspell, Beetlejuice, as it's opening this Wednesday. Shucked. And then...

0: That was independently owned From Shucks, the musical last seen at Regent's Park Open Air Theatre last year. And Regent's Park Open Air Theatre's season has commenced already. It opened with Sherlock last week, which has had mixed reviews. So if you love Sherlock, go down and see it and let me know, because I don't want to go and see it. But anyway, we are joined one final part of the conversation with Natalie, Rhianne and James from the wonderful Lennox Productions, chatting about their upcoming production of Joseph and the, not and his and the. I keep doing it and I won't do it again. And the Technicolor Dreamcoat. Now, James, we heard about the gripes of Rhianne in What Grinds Her Gears when it comes to Joseph. Is there a particular track or moment that you feel is also pointless and needs redoing, Andrew Lloyd Webber?
1: No. The correct answer here is no. Everything's great. Come and see it.
2: I'm going
1: to
2: leave.
1: But
0: everybody as a performer has those moments where you get to a certain part of a score and you go, this is painful, this is hard to learn, or I don't understand why it's here.
1: Yes, there is. Well, to be fair, so one of the biggest songs in the show is Close Every Door,
0: yes,
1: which is quite a famous song. So obviously we've been rehearsing for sort of 7 months now. So I've sung that song a lot.
0: Yeah.
1: And then for some reason, Sir Lloyd Webber has decided that at the end of the show, it just gets sung again. And there's no story reason for it. I think it's just so that everyone can hear it again, I guess. On rehearsal on Thursday, I think I must have sung it about 7 times. It's an amazing song.
0: Yeah, don't get me wrong.
1: I love it.
0: But soon the words lose all meaning.
1: Oh my God. And I can see all the cast at the side going, oh good, he's singing again. You get a bit like,
0: oh, we haven't had enough of that.
1: Like, enough of him, yeah. But generally, you know, one time in the show is great. So I am looking forward to seeing that one. It's an amazing song.
0: It's going to be the pin drop moment. Let's finish off with Natalie. If you could give the listeners the when, where, why and how they can get their tickets to come and see this phenomenal show.
3: Well, it's at the Towngate Theatre. Opening night is Wednesday the 10th of June. It runs until Saturday the 13th. We've got two performances on the Friday, 5 o'clock and an 8 o'clock.
0: Ooh.
3: I know. Gone special this time. And two on Saturday, 3 and 7:30, I think.
0: Mm.
3: Don't quote me. Very, very exciting. You can get your tickets from the Towngate website, but if you call up and quote Ovation 15, they will get 15% off the tickets just for your listeners.
0: Oh my God,
3: today.
0: I am used as a cheap
3: pretty much
0: ticket source, right?
3: Pretty okay much, and
0: oh,
3: you
0: I have my
3: love
0: uses
3: it.
0: That's that.
3: You
0: yeah
3: do love it.
0: Yeah, that
3: so
0: makes me feel like a tart. I love it.
3: Yes, you're welcome.
0: So there you go. You can also find all the ticketing information by going on to Lennox Productions on Instagram and Facebook, and also Lennox Cancer Charity, and also going on to Ovation Radio on Instagram and Facebook. All the ticketing information is in our direct stories as well as on our feeds. A massive thank you to Natalie, Rhianne and James for joining us in the studio this afternoon. It's been an absolute pleasure. We wish you all the success, considering you've now got to go and do a rehearsal. How long are you in the rehearsal room today?
2: 4 hours. 4 hours. Two.
0: You sound so happy.
3: I am.
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0: But anyway, thank you very much for joining us. It's been an absolute
5: pleasure. This is City Sound. Thank you.

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1: Greater Manchester Mayor Andy Burnham's given his strongest indication yet that he's going to try to replace Sir Keir Starmer as PM. He says he will take that fight as high as he can take that fight. Police Scotland is calling for urgent discussions after officers were injured in Glasgow, where Celtic fans gathered to celebrate the club's Scottish Premiership title win. Matthew Dudley has more.
2: 3,000 supporters turned up in the Trongate area yesterday to celebrate their team's victory over Hearts. Officers had missiles, including glass bottles, thrown at them while assisting with a medical emergency. Earlier, Hearts players had to be escorted off the pitch as thousands of Celtic fans spilt onto the field. It follows their 3-1 home victory. The Edinburgh club says reports of serious physical and verbal abuse towards our players and staff, both on the pitch and elsewhere, are deeply disturbing.
1: Finally, the Spitfire aeroplane could go back into production 90 years after its first flight. A concept model's been built. That's the latest from Radio News Hub. I'm Liz Whittaker.
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0: Ian Gilbert. This is City Sound.
5: Mr. Secretary.

0: there.
1: Sure.
0: And all he had to do was die.
1: Yeah, that's a lot less work.
0: We ought to give it a try. Now how you gonna get your debt plan through?
1: I guess I'm gonna finally have to listen to you.
0: Really?
2: Talk less. Smile more. Do whatever it takes to get my plan on the Congress floor.
0: Now Madison and Jefferson are merciless.
1: Well, hate the sin, love the sinner.
3: Hamilton.
1: I'm sorry, Burr, I gotta go.
0: But
1: decisions are happening over dinner.

0: you know, even then it doesn't matter where you put the U.S. Capitol.
1: Cause we'll have the banks, we're in the same spot.
0: You got more than you gave.
1: And I wanted what I got. When you got skin in the game, you stay in the game. But you don't get

That was Room Where It Happens from Hamilton. We absolutely adore it. And it's not long now until Leslie Odom Jr. returns to the West End. What do you mean returns? Makes his debut in the West End, back in the role of Aaron Burr in Hamilton this summer. We cannot wait for it. We're going to be down there at the Victoria Apollo. It's going to be something gorgeous and sensational. A massive thank you once again to the gorgeous Lennox Productions, chatting about their upcoming production of Joseph and his amazing amazing Technicolor Dreamcoat, which is coming to the Towngate Theatre in Basildon. I've completely forgotten when it's actually arriving. That's the main thing. That's the most important thing. From the 10th to the 13th of June. Jeezy crazy. But anyway, what we've got now is we are in conversation with Henry Patterson. Henry Patterson is a phenomenal musical theatre vocalist. Amongst other things, he was the youngest CEO when he released his debut storybook at the age of 11, and he's gone from strength to strength. And he's just released an album of reimagined musical theatre classics, but infused with a jazz style, which is absolutely incredible. The album was released on Friday, on the 15th, across all streaming platforms, as well as you can buy it in CD and vinyl. And we're going to catch up with a conversation we had with him earlier in the week. But before we do that, this is a little taste of the album. We're going to be playing a few tracks from it. This is Something's Coming from West Side Story, but reimagined with a jazz infusion of the wonderful world of musical theatre with the vocal skills of Henry Patterson. Kick back, relax, don't go anywhere. You're listening to Sister Sound, the voice of Chelmsford. This is Ian G with Ovation, bringing you non-stop musical theatre.

0: your debut album has been released.
1: Don't terrify me. Don't terrify me.
0: Is it? But that's the thing. It's all done and dusted. It's all ready to go. It's all mastered. It's all ready to be released. But do you still get that kind of like squeaky bum moment where you suddenly go, well, how well is it going to be received? Will it get streamed? Will it get bought?
1: Definitely. And I think also it's just, you know, have I missed anything? Is there anything I've forgotten to do? Which I wouldn't put it past me. You know, I'm going to find out I'm like missing two tracks or something, or... You know, I just need to make sure it gets up and running smoothly.
0: Exactly. So let's talk about the album, because that's the most important thing I feel at this point in time, because it's released on Friday the 15th of May on all streaming platforms. We've set up all the pre-save stuff on the websites and on social media with Ovation. But when it came to the 12 track selection, how hard was that to actually nail down?
1: You know, it was so difficult because we, you know, between myself and my amazing musical director, Lee Stanford Thompson, we wanted to tell a story, you know, so it kind of tells the story of my time and I think other people's experiences starting out in musical theatre and the feelings of imposter syndrome and self-doubt, but also a deep passion and love for the industry. And we wanted the songs to kind of reflect that in a way, but we also wanted to pick songs that are great songs and things that could be reimagined quite drastically whilst kind of keeping the soul and the heart that everyone loves. So with songs on there like I Know Him So Well from Chess or In My Life from Les Mis, which we got permission from the writers to change lyrics for, and you know, really, really wonderful songs that people might not have ever heard sung out of the context of a show or sung by a 22-year-old guy by himself. Because I'm not Elaine Page, contrary to popular belief.
0: As long as your laugh doesn't range the octaves, you're absolutely fine.
1: Time will tell. Time will tell.
0: That's one of those 10 years into the industry, your laugh suddenly adapts and warps. That's how Elaine found her signature style, as it were. But with the track's choice, like you said, they're phenomenal songs, but they're unusual songs. Everybody would choose these ones for a debut album.
1: No, and quite frankly, I think lots of the songs people would be quite happy to never hear again. I mean, we picked some of them when we were picking them, we're thinking, oh God, are people not sick of I Could Have Danced All Night? Are people not sick of Matchmaker? I mean, everyone's sick of Annie, right? But yet we went and we picked songs and we thought, okay, but actually what if we pick something that's so familiar and we just change the packaging. In a way, it's like a new brand of water coming out. Everyone knows what water is, but we're making it very exciting, hopefully.
0: But then that's also another aspect is when you say about changing the package of these particular songs, especially from the genre of musical theatre, you've infused it with a jazz style.
1: Mm-hmm.
0: So totally. What drew you to using that particular genre to reimagine musical theatre genre?
1: I mean, I've always loved jazz. I remember my mum always used to want me to sing Michael Bublé when I was very, very young because she used to listen to his album all the time. In fact, it's one of the earliest albums I remember. So I've always had a love for jazz. And it's been something that I've kind of grown up singing, and in some of my solo shows in London at the Crazy Cocks, you know, I find myself singing a lot of that type of material. But I think also, you know, the way this album came about really was at one of these shows afterwards, a 19-year-old footballer from Essex came up to me and said, oh my goodness, what was that song that you sang? And it was Losing My Mind from Follies. And he said, look, I've never heard that song. I didn't really know musical theatre was for me, but maybe I need to check it out. And I think that kind of was a bit of a wake-up call, which is there are so many people who I think musical theatre, they believe musical theatre is not for them because it's kind of got a stigma and a stereotype around it. So I think changing the packaging into something, jazz is also very relevant at the minute. You've got amazing artists like Ray kind of fusing jazz and pop music together. So I think changing musical theatre and making it something not more relevant, because musical theatre has never been more relevant, but something that can speak to the masses that maybe aren't into musical theatre was something that was very important to me.
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3: I know something's off, I can see the signs. Baby, I can read in between the lines. You know I am always gonna be there for you.

0: I'll be back tomorrow.
1: That was Hot Mess from, well, it was the track Tomorrow from Hot Mess the Musical, which is returning to the gorgeous London, but this time to the Other Palace rather than the Southwark Playhouse. We cannot wait for it. With casting has been announced for that. Danielle Steers is returning to the cast, which is very, very, very exciting. Her vocal talents are sorely missed in the West End, but the part of Earth will be played by Morgan Gregory as humanity. Coote and Godfrey, the writers, are absolutely thrilled that they are returning to the production. Well, Danielle's returning to the production, and Morgan Rogers is coming into the production. He previously worked with Coote and Godfrey on 42 Balloons, which is going to be absolutely stunning. It's now time to continue with part two of our conversation with the gorgeous Henry Patterson. It's not to be missed. You're listening to City Sound, the voice of Chelmsford. So this is Ian G with Ovation. Let's get into it.
2: It allows you to blur the genre. It allows you to break down barriers and preconceptions of what musical theatre is for a new generation and a new age of listeners.
3: 100%. And I think if we can get people listening to musical theatre in a way that kind of, it's like parents who cut up vegetables and make it into spaghetti. We're kind of turning it into that, and we're going to give them the album. Hopefully they'll fall in love with it. And then afterwards they'll go, wait, did I just listen to a musical theatre album? And did I just hear the final song on that? Was that from Annie? And we can say, yes, it was. You've just listened to a ginger orphan.
2: it's not even a guilty pleasure. There's no pleasure. It's just pure guilt when Annie comes on. You've chosen old school shows with only a few modern age twists. And also some of the biggest celebrated, like we said, you know, I Hope I Get It is one of those that's been done and dusted. I could have danced all night for so many times. But at the same time, it's, even though everybody in the musical theatre industry and genre is sick of Annie, there's a whole generation of musical theatre goers or young audience or potential audiences who have never heard Annie.
3: Totally. That's absolutely right. And, you know, it's something that I've heard before from the people who were working on the album with me, which is, as much as, you know, people of a certain age are going to remember lots of these shows maybe when they first came out and are really sick of them, like we said, you know, there are so many people who've never heard them before, and also, despite the fact they've been done before, things like I Hope I Get It, In My Life from Les Mis, and I Know Him So Well, actually they're very rarely covered, especially as a solo by a guy. You know, we've picked some real ensemble numbers like I Hope I Get It. It's not a solo song, and we had to find some clever ways of bending that song to make it work as a single, because it doesn't really fit the stereotypical kind of out of context mold, because it's so contextual to the show. The same with In My Life. In fact, in my email to Alan Bublil

0: the writer of the lyrics for Les Mis, I had to kind of say in there, look, I really hope we can get the changes for these lyrics through. Otherwise, I'm going to have to seriously consider changing my name to Cassette, because this song is so contextual. You know, in the first few bars, I would literally have to sing, "What's the matter with you, Cassette? Have you been too much on your own?" And I was like, oh, I feel this probably won't work.
1: Well, I mean, that is a good publicity ploy right there, just temporarily changing your name to Cosette just for an upcoming tour, just to make it all fit.
0: It's something I've considered before, I'll be honest, even before the album. I think I suit the name.
1: it's the hair. It's always
0: Thank
1: the hair.
0: You.
1: It's
0: yes.
1: Free-flowing and it's effervescent. It works. It really does.
0: Not at the minute, it's not.
1: So we've... Once you got those songs chosen down and you got your 12 that you're going to be working with, was that the hardest part, or was it the adaptations, the reorchestration and the infusing a different genre into it? What was the harder part of the journey to actually steer yourself through?
0: So all of these songs that you hear on the album, what you're hearing is the first draft that myself and my musical director came up with. They were all first drafts. So the hardest part was picking them, because actually once we had the concept, you know, for example, take I Know Him So Well. I was in my kitchen, and the way I put the album together, I've not told anyone this yet, so a little exclusive for you, but the way that I kind of went about choosing some of the songs as well is thinking, if I was making an album of jazz standards, what jazz standards need to be in the album, or kind of other musical theatre songs. And so it would be like, do I want a, you know, Fever, or do I want Ain't That a Kick in the Head? And basically trying to find a musical theatre song that fits that style. So for example, I Know Him So Well, okay, this isn't a jazz standard, it is musical theatre, but I knew I wanted a Maybe This Time sounding song.
1: Yeah.
0: And it was just when they announced the new cast of Chess on Broadway, I was thinking, oh, what about this? And I kind of started humming to myself the opening of Maybe This Time in a with the kind of bass pulsing, boom,
1: yeah,
0: boom, and then the clarinet over the top, da da da da da da da, and that's how I replaced it with I Know Him So Well, because you've got that, you know, incredible ABBA guitar riff at the beginning. So the way picking the songs was so hard and intricate, and once they were picked, that process was so easy. You know, and particularly easy for me, because I just had to send a voice message to Lee and say, look, can we do it like this? The poor guy had to listen to, you know, 12 5-minute voice notes from me going, doing what I just did to you, going, okay, can it go, and, you know, just singing through every single part, and then he turned them into the most genius arrangements. And something to look out for in them is, in almost all of the songs, we reference other songs from that show. So in the instrumental, you'll hear bits of other songs from the show quoted and dropped in. They're very hidden, some of them. And a challenge I give to anyone listening is, in the first track of the album, in I Hope I Get It, and at the end of I Could Have Danced All Night, we've hidden a few other chorus line I Hope I Get It quotes in there. So see if you can find them.

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4: If you're a fan of old school ska and reggae hits, then this is the show for you. Tune in with myself, Ellen Tripp.

0: So you've got a couple of London gigs coming up into the autumn of this year, back at the Crazy Crocs and at Pizza Express in Soho. Mm-hmm. Are these going to be the first official outings of the album, or have you got some others lined up?
1: No, so these are the first official ones. So 4th of July, Saturday, 4th of July at Pizza Express Live Soho, we have a big band show, which I'm so excited for. So we've taken the arrangements from the album and we've turned them into a whole big band set. So I'm very excited to hear those. Working with the incredible Sam Every Big Band, who are just fantastic, and play there all the time and constantly sell out. So I'm so thrilled to be working with them. And then later on in the year, yes, we've got in December, Broadway Maybe in concert at the Crazy Crocs, two shows, one at one time and the other a little bit later. I've forgotten when they are, but time will tell. Just show up.
0: just turn up and absolutely hope for the best.
1: Turn up at the Crazy Crocs in December and see if it's happening. And on one day, you'll be right.
0: It's the 6th of September at the Crazy Crocs, and then on the 20th of December at Crazy Crocs as well.
1: You got it. You got. There we go. You know it better than me.
0: There we go. That's absolute. Well, I have to do the research. You just have to have occasional calendar reminders going, oh, yes, I've got a gig coming up.
1: I've done enough now. That's it. I've done the album. It's made.
0: I've paid my dues. I've done my time.
1: But yes, my head hurts now.
0: It's almost time for, yeah, so once the album comes out, you get a little bit of a break before you start full promotion. And go to, because you've said that this album is very much relatable to anybody that has started their career into the theatre industry, and it also tells a little bit of a journey that you yourself have been on.
1: Yes.
0: But your introduction into the theatre industry was quite unique in a way.
1: Absolutely, yes, very much so. That's a very long story, but the short version of it is when I was younger, I didn't really fit in at school at all. I always had a passion for theatre in school, didn't. They were more into rugby than anything else. And I mean, let's put it this way. My mum once got a call from my form tutor to come and see her when I was five. And she sat down and she went, look, I'm a little bit concerned that Henry's not watching age-appropriate material, because I was in my math lesson quoting the Cell Block Tango from Chicago, number 17, the Spread Eagle. And I was thinking, look, it's to do with numbers, right? So that was the sort of level I was working at in terms of only really caring about theatre. So I kind of had a really dodgy relationship with school, and then by a strange turn of events, found myself launching a business when I was very young. Mm. And traveled, ended up leaving school and then traveled the world as a public speaker, which was just crazy. And that just kind of kept on growing. And I did a project, a book collaborating with Richard Branson and Cameron McIntosh, which was an incredible experience. And then when COVID came, the world obviously stopped and I stopped speaking. And I decided, you know what, I'm going to go back to my theatre roots a little bit and find something creative and dramatic to get my teeth into. And the dramatic thing at the time was the 2020 presidential election, and I kind of wrote a couple of musical theatre parodies about the election, reporting on Trump versus Biden, and they ended up getting 20 million views on TikTok, which was absolutely crazy. They were played on the BBC Americas podcast, which was hosted by Emily Maitlis at the time. And it was just the strangest kind of re-entry into theatre, singing all that jazz dressed as Joe Biden. So that was kind of my way back in. And then from there, started playing concerts. And that leads us to now.
2: This is City Sound, the voice of the city.
3: It's not a matter of if, it's a matter of when.

0: That was Hydrogen from Starlight Express. Sadly, closed its doors at the Troubadour Theatre in Wembley, which is very sad. But there's new shows going into the Troubadour at Wembley, which is also very exciting at the same time. We've got one final part of our conversation with Henry Patterson to get through this afternoon, which is very exciting. And coming up this... I'm just going for a very exciting. I can't think of anything else. After that, we've got a little bit for tonight. Also, we've got MJ, and we're going to finish off with Never Fully Dressed from Henry Patterson's brand new debut album Broadway Maybe, which is live on all streaming platforms.
1: And he's just gone from strength to strength, from a moment of, well, idle need of being creative in a time when there wasn't an industry to be creative in. You had to make your own.
2: Absolutely. And I will say Trump and Biden did a very good job of making that for me.
1: You're probably one of the only artists and creatives in the world who is willing to give a little bit of a kudos to Trump at the moment.
2: Yes, absolutely. I was about to thank Trump, then I realised that would be cut down one day and used against me.
1: So yes, I would never, don't worry, I would never broadcast that. It goes against most of my morals and ethics. But
2: absolutely.
1: As we come to the end of our conversation, because I don't want to keep you because you're stuck in Waterloo.
2: Yes.
1: The biggest date for everybody's diary is the fact that your album is released on May 15th, Broadway Maybe, across all stream platforms. Can they also get CD and vinyl as well?
2: They can get CD and vinyl. And if you don't have a CD or vinyl player, they make wonderful coasters.
1: There you go. So either way, buy the album.
2: There's something, there is a use for it in whatever way you want to find a use for it.
1: That's the best way to look at it. I absolutely adore that. And then your first concert showcasing Broadway Maybe is at Soho Pizza Express in July.
2: Yes, it is, in the basement of Pizza Express, because that is where you want to be on Independence Day.
1: Yeah, it is. Oh, you're making another Trump moment.
2: Absolutely. That's what you want to do. 4th of July, celebrate independence, 250 years.
1: So before we wrap it up, can you, in all honesty, pick one particular track from your album that you have the most connection to or the proudest of when it comes to the creation of it?
2: I think it's got to be In My Life, because of how drastic it is from the show, and to have the blessing of the writers of Les Mis to do that is so special, and I'm very grateful to them for allowing me to embody Cosette.
1: Love that. Thank you so much for taking the time to speak with us this afternoon. It's much appreciated, Henry.
2: Thank you. It's been a pleasure.
1: And have a fabulous week, and hopefully see you at Pizza Express in Soho on the 4th of July.
2: See you there. I'll order you a kind of Romana with margarita.
1: Damn right. That's the only way to eat.
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0: Wynn! Wynn, wake up! I need your help. How do I find Hayden?
1: You know I can't tell you that. You won't be welcome in Trelanwyn.
0: How can I not be welcome in a place where no one knows who I am?
1: It's not who you are, it's what you are. Your people brought the disease that killed Hayden's parents.
0: My people did no such thing.
1: Fine, go and see for yourself, but you have no idea what you're walking into.
0: Just tell me how to find Hayden.
1: Take the next boat to Rhys's docks and follow these roads. Here, fare for the ship, but don't say I didn't warn you.

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2: Mayor of Greater Manchester, Andy Burnham, has given his strongest indication yet that he's going to challenge Sir Keir Starmer as Labour leader. He says he thinks the country needs to change. Hearts players had to be escorted off the pitch after being beaten by Celtic after the Glasgow side won the Scottish Premiership title for the fifth consecutive year. Matthew Dudley has the details.
3: Thousands of Celtic fans spilt onto the field following the 3-1 home victory. The visiting Edinburgh club says reports of serious physical and verbal abuse towards our players and staff, both on the pitch and elsewhere, are deeply disturbing. Meanwhile, police officers were injured in the Trongates area of Glasgow as 3,000 supporters gathered to celebrate the win. Bottles and missiles were thrown at them as they dealt with a medical emergency. Police Scotland is calling for urgent discussions.
2: Finally, the north of England could host the Olympic and Paralympic Games in the 2040s. The government says it's looking at putting in a bid. That's the latest from Radio News Hub. I'm Liz Whittaker.
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1: Ian Gilbert. This is City Sound.

That was Heaven on Their Minds from the glorious vocal talents of Adam Lambert. You're listening to City Sounds, the voice of Chelmsford. This City Sound, voice of Chelmsford. This is Ian G with Ovation, bringing you non-stop musical theatre anthems as well as the latest news, views and rumours from the world of theatre. 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Now, coming up at 4 p.m, Ellen Trim is in the studio with the Ska and Reggae Show, spinning the Caribbean vibes of Rum and Dominoes to see you through until 6 p.m. today. And then the man, the myth, the legend, Paul Dupree, gives up the funk to see us out of another glorious Sunday afternoon. Well, when I say glorious, it's not sunny, but the weather is supposed to be getting warmer over the next week, which is gonna be stunning, and we can't wait for that, to be perfectly honest. Now, next week on our show, we're going to be joined by Springers, the glorious local community arts group. They're going to be chatting about their upcoming production of Witches of Eastwick. Why did I suddenly have a complete mental

Blazing Fire by The Jewelers. Now, I thought it was from the album Beach Life, but it actually isn't. I believe that one is from Palm Trees and 80 Degrees, if I remember correctly. And it's just a brilliant, brilliant track. Speaking of The Jewelers, they are doing their very first festival at Skegness on Beachcomber Beach this August. We are going down on the 8th of August. There are still tickets available, I believe, but make sure you get in quick. They are selling like hotcakes. He's got his brother there with his band.

And Sy and his band. There will be the Marley Experience, my friend, wonderful man Pete Lacey of Scar and Mash. There's going to be a wonderful lineup, food, stalls, everything. It's all for all the family, so please make sure you get your tickets. It's not to be missed. It's going to be a wonderful, wonderful event. Coming up, we still have songs from Bad Manners, Jimmy Cliff, more from UB40, The Specials, Janet Kay, and just so many more. So make sure you stay tuned. You are listening to the Scar and Reggae Show here on City Sound with myself, Ellen, and up now we've got Madness with Night Boat to Cairo.

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the first time in my life, I was wrong. Lorraine, she was a flipping bomb. Lorraine, she took everything. Even my granddad.

The Rain by Bad Manners. What a brilliant, brilliant track. Good afternoon. If you have just joined, it's just gone 4:30 and you are listening to the Ska and Reggae Show here on City Sound with myself, Ellen, and my dad is also here helping me out this afternoon. Now, if you were with me previously, I was just talking briefly about the Beach Life Festival curated by the Jewellers, which is on the 8th of August this year. I was going to talk a bit more about that while I've got your attention. So it lands in Skegness for its very first year, a brand new seaside celebration curated by the Jewellers. It's set against the coast, Beach Life Festival, and it brings together ska, reggae, soul and feel-good live music alongside cold beers, family fun and a full day of sunshine and vibes. Expecting an uplifting lineup, big sing-alongs and an atmosphere built for dancing from midday through to sunset. Now the lineup is very, very good, I must say. We have obviously the Jewellers, Cy Cranston and his band. So Cy Cranston, if you don't know, was also a part of the Jewellers years ago, and it was the brother duo. We have Janet Kay, the Marley Experience, Johnny Too Bad and Luke Powell. So a very, very good lineup. It's fun for all the family. There are still tickets available. The early bird ones have sold out, but they are £44 each, and there are still some tickets available, so make sure you get in there quick because they are going very, very quickly. I said quickly about 4 times in that sentence, but you know what I mean. Just grab your tickets for goodness sake, just buy them. Coming up today, we've got songs coming up from the Specials, Janet Kay, Junior Mervyn and the Bleachers. But before all of that, we've got a new one for this week. This is John Crow by Jimmy Cliff.

Greetings by Half Pint. What a catchy tune. I think the other one of his that I really love is Substitute Lover, but you know, you've got to mix it up because I do love that one and play it every week, so I've got to mix it up every now and then. Up now we have The Selector with On My Radio.

Brilliant track by the Bleachers there. Coming up, we still have songs from the Specials and Janet Kay. But up now, we've got Junior Mervyn with Police and Thieves. But before we get into that, just a reminder to give us a follow on our social media pages on Facebook, Instagram and TikTok. And you can also listen back onto any of the shows that you've missed throughout the week by giving us by clicking on the listen again button, rather, on our website, which is citysound.radio. Here we go with Junior Mervyn, Police and Thieves.

Iconic track there by Janet Kay. That was Silly Games. I mean, can't go wrong. Everyone knows her for that song. She's done a few other covers, but that's just the only one that she's ever done that people know, really. Up now, we have the specials with Do Nothing. Make sure you stay tuned. We still have an hour to go on the Sky and Reggae Show on City Sound.

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1: Senior Cabinet Minister has dismissed talk of a Labour leadership challenge as froth and nonsense. Culture Secretary Lisa Nandy said Sir Keir Starmer remains firmly in place as Prime Minister, rejecting suggestions he could be forced out by summer. She also criticised former Health Secretary Wes Streeting for reigniting the Brexit debate. Police Scotland have had bottles and other missiles thrown at them as Celtic fans celebrated winning the Premiership title. They say officers were injured during serious disorder, with people seen climbing traffic lights around the Trongate. And it wasn't a great night for Eurovision fans in the UK. Look Mum No Computer finished last in the grand final. It's the fourth year in a row that the UK has received no points from the public vote. Bulgaria's Dara won with Bangaranga. She says she wasn't sure whether she wanted to enter.
2: In the beginning, I was not sure if I want to come or not because I had anxiety and doubt in myself.
1: That's the latest from Radio News Hub. I'm Dave Cronin.
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with The Harder They Come. Good evening if you have just joined. It's just after 5 p.m. and you're listening to the Scott and Reggae Show here on City Sound with myself, Ellen Trim, and my dad helping me out in the studio as well. We've got plenty more songs coming your way. We've got Big Mountain, Shaggy, Bitty McLean and Mr. Vegas. But before all of that, we have Dandy Livingston now with Rudy, a message to you.

Bad Boys, which was originally done in 1987 by Inner Circle, and it was re-released in 1993, which peaked at number 8 on the Billboard Hot 100 charts. It was on the TV show Cops as the theme song, and obviously most of you will probably know that it is the theme song for the film Bad Boys, starring Martin Lawrence and Will Smith. And it took me a long time to actually just put in two and two together that it was a ska and reggae song, and that they were the same group that did the Sweat song. I never put two and two together until recently, so I'm always learning. That's what I mean. That's what I love about music. You're always learning something new. Up now, we have Mr. Vegas with Heads High. Make sure you stay tuned. 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

Dean McLean, It Keeps Raining Tears From My Eyes. What a great voice. Coming up, we have Millie Small and Big Mountain. But up next, we've got Rayvon and Shaggy with In the Summertime, bringing the summer vibes, because we need some hot weather, don't we? Make sure you stay tuned. We still have half an hour to go on the Ska and Reggae Show here on City Sound.

You stay tuned at 6 p.m. We have Paul Dupree giving up the funk all the way through until 8 p.m. So make sure you stick around for that. It is not to be missed. We still have songs coming up from Pluto Shervington, Desmond Decker, Harry J All-Stars, plus many, many more. So make sure you stay tuned. Up now, we have Big Mountain with Baby, I Love Your Way. Ooh.

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the legendary Ken Booth with Everything I Own. Good evening, if you have just joined, it is 25 to 6 and you are listening to the Scott and Reggae Show here on City Sound, the voice of Chelmsford, with myself, Ellen, and my dad assisting me this afternoon. But this the time of the afternoon / evening is where you're going to hear less from me now and just going to enjoy the music, because we're vying for the summer now. We need the vibe, so we're just going to play back-to-back bangers for you all the way through until 6 p.m, where Paul Dupree will be giving up the funk at 6 all the way through until 8 p.m, so make sure you stick around for that. It's not to be missed. We have songs from Bob Marley, The Jewelers, The Maytals, Delroy Wilson, Desmond Decker and Pluto Shervington, so plenty for you to just dance around to. Thank you so much for tuning in. I'll be back same time next Sunday from 4 until 6, and here we have now with Harry J All Stars, Liquidator.

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1: The senior cabinet minister says it's a personal decision for Sir Keir Starmer whether to fight on as pressure grows over his leadership. Culture Secretary Lisa Nandy insisted she wouldn't write him off, but said it's up to the Prime Minister to decide his next move. Speaking to Sky's Trevor Phillips, Miss Nandy brushed off speculation of a Labour leadership challenge.
2: Most of it has turned out to be just froth and nonsense. We've got to get on with the job. We promised people that we would bring change to their lives, and we've got to take that fight out to the country and show that we can do it.
1: Two men have been arrested after a hit and run in Birmingham left a pedestrian in hospital. The victim, a man in his 30s, suffered leg injuries when he was struck by a van in Stirchley on Thursday night. Police say the vehicle failed to stop but was later recovered. And in football, Manchester United came from behind to beat Nottingham Forest 3-2 at Old Trafford. It was a close contest, but United edged it with three goals to secure all 3 points in the Premier League. That's the latest from Radio News Hub. I'm Dave Cronin.
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5: Paul Dupree gives up the phone.

Well, hello. Good evening, how are you doing? Audibly giving up the funk yet again this evening. 2 hours of soul, funk and disco. And starting off with, well, if you haven't got it by now, it's Chic and Chic Jair from the Say Chic album on Atlante back in 1978. I always remember that Chancellor Hall. Yeah, it would have been Chancellor Hall around about time. Singing four other letters, to be honest. Can't you feel me? This is Roy Ayres and Can't You See Me?

That's George Benson. A live version, obviously, of on Broadway, the Weekend in LA album on Warner. And before that, Roy Ayres and Can't You See Me on the Polydor 12-inch. This is Black Heat. No Time to Burn.

That's Mestizo Beat. Played a track off the EP last week, Featherbed Lane. And, well, listen to the rest of the EP. There is not one bad track on this EP at all. I may play all of them over the coming weeks. That one's Sour Grass. And it's on a Coal Mine EP, as I said. Eddie Kendricks. This is going up in smoke.

0: Well, you know, it was a hell of a prediction back in 1976, as it was. Eddie Kendricks. We're all going up in smoke. Never has it been more relevant. From the album on Motown. In a second, Heavyweight Funk from Johnny Guitar Watson.
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4: 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I've enjoyed playing all sorts of music. Soul, early dance, even some of the early rap music. 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I have a lot of admiration for Stevie Wonder. You're only as young as you feel. Join me, Roy Thomas, every weekday afternoon from 2 for the 80s Hour on City Sound. And I still enjoy it and I still go out.

Well, it was Nancy Holloway and Hurt So Bad. The old, the Imperials, little, and the Imperials from the rock and roll era on Melody en Soul. Before that, Johnny Guitar Watson and Superman Lover from the Ain't That a Beach album on DJM. An album where he apologises to his guitar for not photographing him, or photographing it, because he called it Freddy, for not being on the cover. Poor Freddy. Le Monde Dozier. The song has been covered by a number of people. His version, going back to 1976, going back to my roots.

So someone just said, is that Morgan Freeman doing the narration at the beginning? No, it wasn't. Lou Rawls. Philadelphia All-Stars, Let's Clean Up the Ghetto. The 7-inch version on Philadelphia. And for that, I'm on Dozier and going back to my roots on a Warner 12-inch. This is Lack of Afro. Missing Me.

Yeah, I actually love the piano on the end of that. Lack of Afro, featuring Jack Tyson Charles, and Missing Me from the Music for Adverts album on Freestyle, Ultranate. New Kind of Medicine. Another hour to come.

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1: The senior cabinet minister has dismissed talk of a Labour leadership challenge as fraud and nonsense. Culture Secretary Lisa Nandy said Sir Keir Starmer remains firmly in place as Prime Minister. She also criticised former Health Secretary Wes Streeting for reigniting the Brexit debate. Mr. Streeting spoke yesterday.
2: We need a new special relationship with the EU because Britain's future lies with Europe and one day, back in the European Union.
1: Public support for higher defence spending is politically fragile, according to new research. While nearly half of voters back increases, far fewer see defence as a top priority. And former Scotland rugby international Scott Hastings has died at the age of 61. The centre was part of the country's Grand Slam winning side in 1990 and later revealed he was living with incurable cancer. That's the latest from Radio News Hub. I'm Dave Cronin.
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4: Paul Dupree gives up the funk.

That's Guy, Randy Muller and the gang. And here's to you on a Soul Soul 12-inch. Welcome to the second hour of Paul Debris Gives Up the Funk. Goodness me, do we have a varied set of tracks for you in the next hour. Clean some biggies as well. As this was, Funk Masters. Top 10, I seem to remember.

It's All Gone. Featuring Adrian De Leon doing the Gwen McRae bit. All This Love I'm Giving. New Undercover mixtape album on Coal Mine. Which leads neatly, I should say. And a couple of tracks from the Tramp stable, both on 7-inch. Starting with this one from Sir Sidney Wallace and the Bellairs.

Bellows High Flyer and High Fidelity. And before that, Sydney Wallace and the Bel-Airs and Green Power. Both on the Tramp label. Both on 7-inch, as it happens as well. Bit of Brit funk for you. This is Ritual.

0: That's Ritual. A bit of homegrown funk from 1980. That's Sore Lip on the Mojo Funk 12. Coming over the second, two very fine jazz funk tracks for you, starting with Bob James.
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0: Do you like the music of the 70s? Then if you do, I've got the show for you. It's on Monday evening from 7, right here on City Sound. The 70s was probably the decade with the most variety of genres hitting the charts. 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
2: 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Paul Dupree gives up the fight.

That's Joe Sample. Very much associated with the Crusaders, of course. Solo album, there are many steps along the way, or even stops, for the Rainbow Seeker album on MCA. And before that, Bob James and Touchdown, from the album of the same name on Tappan Zee. Now, a lot of good things coming out on the Coal Mine label. We had one earlier on with Mestizo Bait, and this one also. Del Von Lamar Organ Trio. This is Concussion.

That's the almighty lettuce. Yes, that's Chief from the Crush album on their own lettuce label. And before that, the Del Von Lamar organ trio and Concussion from their new, ultra new Close But No Cigar album on Coal Mine.

That's Chuck Brown and the Soul Surgeons. Better known in this country, I guess, for Busting Loose, but that's one of his later efforts. Back It On Up on a Featherbed 12-inch. And that's about it for this evening, folks. I shall leave you with David Bendeth and Feel the Real. She'll be back next week with Soul Funk and Disco. All the best till then. Good night.

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